0: 2010.
1: The city has opened hundreds of cooling centers across the five boroughs. We have also launched a fleet of more than a dozen cool vans where New Yorkers can access medical care and resources.
0: Forecasters are expecting Friday heat indices of 105 in Raleigh, North Carolina, 109 in Memphis, Tennessee, and 110 in Washington, D.C. Extreme heat is the number one weather-related killer in the U.S.
2: Fox's Tanya J. Powers in New York City. Tropical storm Douglas has formed in the Pacific, but the National Hurricane Center says it's no threat to land. President Trump traveled to North Dakota this afternoon for the opening of the Teddy Roosevelt Presidential Library.
3: After landing on the new Air Force One in North Dakota, Trump arrived by train before touring the new Theodore Roosevelt Library in Medora, a town of less than 200 people. Inside the museum, Trump signed the reauthorization to a 2020 law that pumps money into aging infrastructure in American national parks. Roosevelt helped lay the groundwork for the modern-day park system.
2: Fox's David Spunt in Medora, North Dakota. House Speaker Mike Johnson says Republicans are working on a way forward for the Save America Act. He tells Fox's Larry Cutler. Low, there are several options.
4: One of the ways to do it is to create a grant program to incentivize states to enact election integrity measures.
2: Senate Majority Leader John Thune has said there were not enough votes to pass it. The U.S. soccer team just underway in a World Cup knockout game against Bosnia and Herzegovina. 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

0: 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Glenn
1: Beck is on. What a coincidence, and my name is Glenn Beck. Hello from the nation's capital in Washington, D.C., where it is hot as hell. But an amazing setup. I mean, I got to tell you, the government is spending around $300 million to be able to put this whole thing on. And it is, it's incredible. I've never seen anything like it. And I've been to Washington, D.C. since the 80s, and I've never seen this city so clean. The parks are clean, and nobody's here because all the Trump haters are absolutely gone. But it is promising to be an incredible weekend. If you're anywhere in the area, you should come to Washington, D.C. And see this. Because I'll tell you here in a few minutes, you've never seen anything like this before. There are several things that have never been done before. I mean, not just in Washington, D.C., but in the history of the world that are happening this weekend, that if you want to do something great for 4th of July, this is the place you should be this week. All right. Also, I want to tell you, you know, there's choices. You could go to California. I want to tell you about El Cajon and what they're doing in California. Because I don't think they understand the idea of Independence Day. I'll give you this. Also, the socialists won again in Denver. People are saying, you know, oh, well, this is good. I'm not sure it is. I'm not sure that the Democrats are all that opposed to what is being proposed here. Citizen vigilante, we have to talk about. I've got part two of the Declaration of Independence that we're going to talk about this program. There's just a bunch. Buckle up. We're going to begin here in 60 seconds. First, let me tell you about SuperSure. 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
1: So in El Cajon, California, Mayor Bill Wells is doing a 4th of July celebration. And this is why I say, please call this Independence Day. Let's stop calling it 4th of July. It's Independence Day celebration, because what they're having in El Cajon, California, is a 4th of July celebration. Here's what's happening. Between 3 and 5:45, set up and sound check, media statements at 6. At 6, guest arrival and networking. And then the program begins. At 5:45, the tribal intimate blessing welcome to land. Then at 6 p.m., that's from 5:45 to 6, so you got that going for 15 minutes. And then at 6 p.m., for 10 minutes, a welcome and land acknowledgement. Then at 6:10, this is California. At 6:10, the tribal invocation. Then at 6:20, the national black anthem. Then at 6:35, the local tribal community stories. Then at 7 is the Latino community stories. At 7:25 is the Asian American, Native Hawaiian, Pacific Islander community stories. 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Then 7:50 is the LGBTQIA plus community stories. That goes from 7:50 to 7:25. 7:25, the Black and African community stories. And then closing remarks. Happy 4th of July, everybody. That is their 4th of July. Oh, and they have fireworks after that. I don't think we live in the same country anymore. I think everything has changed. And meanwhile, here in Washington, D.C., things are, again, last night I got in and I took a walk. I walked about 2 miles around the mall. It is, if you've never been to Washington, D.C., you won't know what at Washington, D.C. actually looks like when all of this stuff isn't here. They have fencing around the White House. You can't get within 2 blocks of the White House. So you can only see it about 2 blocks away. All of the Ellipse is closed. The Lafayette Park in front is closed. So you can only see it from about a block and a half to 2 blocks away. And it's really disappointing. I went up to one of the Secret Service agents. I said, is this the way it's always going to be now? Because it's really bad. Security-wise. And they said, no, it's just for this event. But then you get to the mall, and they have built infrastructure that is... I've never seen anything like it. I've never seen any like it. Stadium seating around the National, right behind the Washington Monument, as you're looking towards the Lincoln Memorial. That's where the fireworks, the main fireworks stage is going to be. There is going to be flyovers from some of our biggest jets, including the first time the new Air Force One will be flown. They're going to fly it over the mall. NASA's got a lot of old experimental planes. They're going to be flying all week long. There's a rodeo here. The amazing thing is the fireworks. Now, this will show you how bad the media has done their job. I don't know what's going on here in Washington, D.C., do you? Do you have any idea? This is historic on multiple levels. They have never done, just the state fair, they have never done a state fair like this ever. This is like the World's Fair, if you remember those. If you're my age, when you're a kid, they used to do World's Fair, except it's one country. The entire thing is 1,000 acres. That's the event space. 1,000 acres. It's all 50 states, or supposed to be, all 50 states. The NASA is here with experimental prototypes, a moonscape, showing you what it's going to be like when we start to live on the moon. All these different things. And then it culminates on Saturday with fireworks. Now, fireworks in Washington, D.C. are always spectacular. To give you some perspective of what is happening this weekend in Washington, D.C., if you're anywhere in the East Coast and you like fireworks, you will never, ever, ever again see fireworks like this. The typical small town runs about 300 to maybe 1,000 arterial shells, okay? 300 to 1,000. A large city, you're living in Dallas or Chicago or something like that, you get 3,000 to 8,000 shells. America's biggest annual shows, let's use the Macy's 4th of July fireworks in New York City. That's the biggest in the country. They use 80,000 effects over 25 minutes. 80,000. You want to know how big this one is? The largest in the country is 80,000 shells. This Saturday, Washington, for the 250, will set the world record of 850,000. 80, it's over 10 times the size of the largest fireworks show in America. It is 10 times that size. They think, they don't know because they haven't announced everything, they think they're going to be putting up 16-inch shells. Those go up about 2.5 miles in the air, and they're 4 football fields wide when they... That's a quarter of a mile wide, one firework. It's launching from 8 separate stations... They're using all of the monuments. They say they're going to bring the monuments to life by using these shells. It's never, ever been done before. Nobody ever thinks that it will be done again. Last year for 4th of July, which I don't know if you saw the 4th of July here in Washington, D.C. They're spectacular, especially with Donald Trump. Last year they spent, $160,000 or maybe it was $100,000. This year, $1.6 million. Nobody's ever done it. It'll be a Guinness World Record. And I guarantee you, if you like fireworks, you will never, ever see them like this again. China has not even done it this size. And China's fireworks store shows are spectacular. So it's only 850 times larger than your local fireworks show. And 100 to 200 times larger than your average big city fireworks show. And about 11 times larger than what you would see in New York City. How come we're not hearing about that? How come we haven't heard about the rodeo on the mall? How come we're not hearing that the Thunderbirds and what's the other one? The Blue Angels. Sorry, Navy. The Blue Angels and the Thunderbirds. By the way, Blue Angels are better. Both of them are performing this week. How come we're not hearing any of this? I swear to you, the press hates Donald Trump so much, they will sell us down the river. They will sell their own country down the river. This is the most spectacular thing that has ever been done for any anniversary of the United States. It dwarfs everything else we have ever done to celebrate the 4th of July. It dwarfs everything anyone has ever done. And you're not hearing about it. I mean, I hate the press. I absolutely hate them. Hate them. I was walking through last night. I haven't even seen anything yet. I'm going to speak on the main stage today at what time? 1?
3: 2 p.m. Eastern.
1: 2 p.m. Eastern. I'm going to be teaching the Declaration of Independence, and I'm really excited to do it. I don't know if anybody's going to be there because it's hot as hell. It's so hot here. But I'm going to be teaching the Declaration of Independence. I haven't even seen, I mean, Rob, our engineer, he was there yesterday. He said he's never seen anything like it. I haven't even seen that part. I saw down by the Lincoln Memorial. It's incredible. If you're anywhere near, you should come. You should come. And you should come and just see the parks. You should just come and see how clean everything is. Did you guys get a chance? Ricky, did you see it? Jason, did you see?
4: Yeah, last night we my flight was late, but that delays things. We saw the Washington Monument at sunset with 250 lit up on the side of the monument, and my jaw dropped. And I know it's just a taste of what the city is going to look like, and I am heartbroken that people in the DMV area, most of them Democrats who hate Trump, are not going to be celebrating America. You can almost point out, though, who's here, who is a Trump supporter when you see him in the walking in the sidewalk. They're wearing a flag. That's like a dead tell that they're a MAGA supporter.
1: And you can tell. I mean, it didn't used to be that way, but it's a tell. You know who's a MAGA supporter because you're here. There's like nobody here. There's nobody here. It's insane.
4: There's going to be some Torch Insiders here.
1: Are there?
4: They're coming to your speech.
1: Oh, you're kidding me. Really?
4: Yeah. They've self-organized. Oh,
1: I just leave it to them.
4: Yeah.
1: Flag's never going down. I mean, you want to talk about Fort McHenry. Do you know the Fort McHenry story when they were shelling? That when they finally went to see the fort, there was a pile of bodies underneath the flag. Because the flag, once the flag comes down, it's a sign that you've surrendered. And so they wanted to keep the flag up. So people were holding it up and being shot. And then others would come and just hold up the flag at Fort McHenry. Those are the insiders, man. They're never going to let that flag fall. Just love them. Let's see. There's also tonight, there's the Golden Door from Washington, D.C., live from D.C. I'm doing the special from Ellis Island to the White House, the Golden Door. This is the history of immigration. And I got to tell you, especially with what's going on, you read the 14th Amendment, you really have to read it because you don't hear it. We were on the plane. And my son was talking about what was happening and he reaches into his pocket and he pulls out his Constitution. And I'm like, oh, my gosh, he's turned into one of those nerds. He's a kid with a pocket constitution. So he pulls out the pocket constitution and he's reading it to me. And he's like, Dad, explain this to me. And I'm like, okay, I don't have a pocket constitution, but okay, I'll try. He said, all persons born or naturalized in the United States are subject to the jurisdiction thereof. Are citizens of the United States and the state within where they reside. No state shall make or enforce any law that will abridge the privileges or immunity of citizens of the United States, blah, blah, blah. And he's like, this was for the slaves, right? And I'm like, yes, it was for the slaves. I don't understand because it says, and subject to the jurisdiction thereof. And I'm like, dude, I don't know who raised you, but yes, because I didn't think you were listening to me at all in your teen years. And he's like, I didn't, Dad. I didn't. I've joined the people at TPUSA. And I'm like, Grr. Anyway, subject to the jurisdiction thereof. The debate that we're having right now is whether a child whose parents just touched U.S. soil yesterday and then went into labor and gave birth today, are they subject to our jurisdiction? Are they? Are they actually falling under our laws? Are they living under our laws? Are they just popping in and visiting? That, I mean, you can't answer that or really even debate it without historic context. And I want to turn that over to Clarence Thomas. Clarence Thomas was fabulous on this yesterday. We'll talk about that here in just a second. And don't miss our special Golden Door tonight live. What time do we start? 7:45, a little early.
5: 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Then it actually starts at 8.
1: It starts at 8 o'clock. 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Watch this with your family. It is a great special. If you're not a member of The Torch, cancel tomorrow. Just watch this today. It is so good. It's one of the best documentaries we've done. It's fun. It's historic. It's 250. You will learn things. You will laugh. You'll cry. It'll become a part of you. It will. 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I'm going to follow this up with Clarence Thomas and what he said in 60 seconds. First, let me tell you about IFCJ. One of the things that makes a great friendship is when your friendship is based on shared values. You don't stand by somebody because it's convenient. You stand by them because you believe the same things. And that is largely the relationship between the United States and Israel. The big things we agree on. We may not agree on war and everything else, but our two countries have been linked forever by a shared commitment to freedom, faith, and democracy, and the belief that human life has inherent value. Now, they get the socialist stuff all wrong, okay? I don't want to fight any of their wars, but the principles are there. This is why I'm grateful for the International Fellowship of Christians and Jews. They're providing food and shelter and medical care, security, and other life-saving support for the Jews in Israel who need it most. I mean, imagine being a Jew today, anywhere in the world. How terrifying it must be. Please be one of those Christians that says, not again, never again, not on my watch. As America celebrates 250 years of independence, the International Fellowship of Christians and Jews turns to God in prayer, asking that his wisdom will guide elected officials and lead America and Israel to moral clarity and unity. 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
1: So Clarence Thomas wrote the dissent yesterday. He said the citizenship clause was enacted for people who were born in this country and called it home. It was enacted for free slaves such as Dred Scott, who had a domicile here and therefore were entitled to sue as citizens. It was enacted for men such as Frederick Douglass, who demanded citizenship not as aliens or exiles, but as Americans. Its authors and supporters promised over and over again that it would exclude the children of persons temporarily resident here, whom we would have no right to make citizens. In Senator Trumbull's words, he was a major player in support of adopting the 14th Amendment. What do you mean by subject to the jurisdiction of the United States? Not owing allegiance to anyone else? That's what it means. And after decades after ratification, it was interpreted by all three branches of government, by a wide range of legal authorities, to be limited to people who are already Americans. The 14th Amendment is a response to the awful Dred Scott decision. The court had ruled no black person, free or slave, could be a U.S. citizen. That's Dred Scott. He's like, no, they live here under our jurisdiction. What we have done is we have just opened the door for China to invade. And I have to tell you, I think there is a way around this. I think the president could call this an invading army. And that changes everything. You ever wonder why everybody's like, it's not an invasion, it's not an invasion, it's not an invasion? This is why, because the way to stop this is to call it an invasion. We'll have more on this, and don't miss this special tonight. You're going to love it. The Golden Door, only on The Torch, torch250.com. 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There's an old expression about herding cats. Yeah. You ever travel with my family? It's a cat family. 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
1: Oh, man. It's out of control. If you're not an insider, you should be an insider of the Torch. Because when we're all together in the same room, it doesn't go smoothly. Let's just say that. It's not going to go smoothly. Let me see. I want to play a couple of things. Do we have the audio from Nate Friedman? This is amazing. Which cut is this one, Ricky?
4: There's two.
1: Go ahead.
29: You guys, permission from the office to film?
30: You went to the office, they permission?
29: Which office?
30: Come on, follow me.
29: You gotta go to the office. This is private property. You gotta go inside.
31: That's fine. We can film it.
30: We're gonna do that.
31: Okay, let's get permission.
30: But nobody can come here and do what they want to do.
0: Okay, what's wrong, man?
2: What's Shulki? What Mahasi? What Benu?
3: Get out, man. You're done.
0: You told us to come in.
3: No, get out. You're not allowed on the property. You're done.
0: Can you say why?
3: Yeah, because it's private property. Here. We don't have that reason.
0: What?
3: It's private property.
30: Go outside.
0: But can you state the reason though?
3: Yeah, you made him very uncomfortable.
0: Who? The guy that I'm interviewing.
3: Of course, you didn't even ask him permission.
0: No, but the guy that I was interviewing, he was having a nice conversation. So we're walking away from the mosque for about 2 minutes, and when we get to our car, we turn around and see this.
5: Look at this.
30: This guy, I don't know what.
0: Why are you filming us here? You're filming the license plate? Why are you filming our film this?
30: I have to see your faces.
0: So why
30: you?
0: Why did you come and film our license plate? We're off of the private property. We're literally off of the property.
30: Okay, because you're recording us, I'm recording you.
0: Do you realize that we're gonna look up if you don't? This is not private property right here. This is not your private property. So we're gonna look up the lease.
1: So what is happening here, Ricky?
4: Independent journalist Nate Friedman, he went to New Jersey and he said that he exposed the Islamic takeover it, and that the mayor of Paterson, where he was, has renamed his city the capital of Palestine in America. Main Street is now Palestine Way. So
1: there's no way that's true. That was my thought. There's no way that's true.
4: Yeah. So he tries to go into a mosque, which, you know, as a Jew, maybe it would be a little bit difficult.
1: Yeah.
4: And he gets kicked off the property. They start following him to the car. There's a few other clips where he documents just how insane the invasion in New Jersey, one of the most America states in the union, has now become. Palestine. Little Islam. Yeah.
1: Yeah. Is there another cut worth playing? Which one?
4: I would say, let's see, cut four.
0: When walking down the street, I noticed this barbershop put a shirt out in the window that said Jews did 9/11. I wanted to ask the barbershop owner about it, and then this happened.
7: What's going on? Can I ask you a question? So I'm from Manhattan, and I'm doing a video on Paterson, New Jersey. I'd love to speak to someone who works with this barbershop.
8: Right there.
7: You work with the barbershop? I just didn't know if you were waiting to get a cut or not.
8: Yeah, what's going on?
7: You work for them? I noticed an interesting a shirt on the window.
8: Wait, what are you guys, first of all?
7: I'm a journalist from Manhattan.
8: What are you? What's your background?
7: My background? I'm an independent journalist. This is my...
8: Are you a Jew? Are you a Zionist? What are you?
7: Am I a Jew or a Zionist? Yes. Why does it matter if I'm a Jew or a Zionist?
8: Take a walk, buddy.
7: Why does it matter? Why does it matter if I'm a Jew or a Zionist?
8: Oh!
7: Why does it matter... Okay, so he just shoved the door in front of my face. His shirt says Jews did it for 9/11.
1: No Jews allowed in America. Tell me this isn't an invasion. In America, get out if you're a Jew. I've seen this movie before. We all have. It's called Schindler's List. That's how this ends.
4: But now, you're the bigot.
1: Now, let me take you to an unconventional connection. Let me take you to Citizen Vigilante. You seen this movie yet?
4: Yes.
1: Saw this movie on the plane yesterday. I can't recommend it. It's not that good of a movie in the first place, and it's extraordinarily violent, and it's just, it's a mess. But it is worth talking about. It's been banned in Germany because it shows in the end, spoiler alert if you're going to watch it, but this guy comes in, he's a citizen vigilante, obviously by the name, and he is righting all the wrongs. And he goes into this Islamic house and he's talking to, the kids, and he's like, why did you rape them? Well, it was a mistake. I thought she wanted it. Oh, really? You thought she wanted it? I mean, it was a ridiculous excuse. And then the family starts saying, well, the girls wanted it because the way they're dressed. That was a girl on the couch that said that, an Islamist girl. And he looks at the father and says, is this how you're raising? These are the values you're raising? Yeah. And he shoots them all. And then before he does, he says, call all your friends over and just pile of bodies. And it is being viewed with satisfaction in some communities. And it is, I think it's extraordinarily dangerous. If you look at American movies, you have Pale Rider, you have Unforgiven, right? You have High Noon. Even have that Charles Bronson movie. What's it? Death Wish?
5: Yeah.
1: You have all of these movies. You have, what's the movie? Tom Cruise did one movie.
5: Reacher.
1: All of these guys are reluctant heroes. Okay. They were not looking for trouble. They saw something go on and they had to take care of it because nobody was taking care of it. They were not saying, join me in this. They were not glorifying it. They were just trying to solve a problem. Even the Equalizer is like that. He doesn't want to do any of this. This guy does. This guy wants to. This guy's becoming famous. This guy, in the end, does not ride away in the sunset. This guy is making himself, he wants to be famous because he wants to get others to do it. And he's constantly saying, I'm doing this for you. I'm doing this for you. And none of that rang true to me. This is an enormous moral shift, I think. Our movies always, when we had these anti-heroes, with an exception of Batman, but even Batman goes through this time of like, am I a bad guy? These anti-heroes are really, really dangerous. The gunfighter that stays becomes the tyrant. And this guy is not saying that the law is just broken. He's saying, I'm above the law. I'm above the law. I am the law. You will fix it or I will fix you. And I just think, you know, a hero is trying to make himself unnecessary and does not look for the fame. At the end of All American Heroes, these guys, like, look at Unforgiven is the best one. He turns a preacher because he knows what he's doing is wrong. He's a preacher. He only reluctantly, at the very last minute, goes and rides away to get his gun to be able to do something. And at the very end, he doesn't want to be glorified for it. He rides away. Preacher, we love you. I love you, preacher. He's riding away. He doesn't want any part of that. That's not this guy. I think this is a dangerous movie.
5: Yeah, and what's unfortunate is there was some rhetoric. There was a lot of things done in this movie. It was a range of emotions when I watched this. There was a lot of things done very deliberately, but then other things done slightly. Like, and some of that is the use of like some what people would consider right-wing rhetoric, where they mention a couple times the woke left.
1: Yeah,
5: other things, but the
1: fact that he's an American,
5: and he's American. He's actually an American. Multiple people pointed out illegal immigrant in the country at the same time,
1: and apparently a multimillionaire, so very wealthy,
5: right?
1: Kind of guy. He's an elite.
5: Now, one of the unfortunate things is there were some right wing influencers that were, you know, championing this and like kind of talking it up, but. Did you notice, Glenn, and throughout the entire movie, the director made a very specific effort to make this guy not look like a good guy.
1: The minute he starts killing all the cops, I'm done.
5: I was done
1: with the movie. The minute he starts killing the cops, there was the
5: time just to prove a point where he swerved in front of the car. And he's like, yeah, that guy's probably dead.
1: Yeah.
5: The softcore porn scene with the prostitute.
1: Right.
5: I was like, oh, my gosh, how long am I going to watch?
1: Yeah.
5: But I mean, but at the same time,
1: I didn't see, what was the point of that?
5: I think just to make him, I think the whole point was to make this, to point out actual things that are happening, to point out that, yes, this is an issue, like in the UK, that there are some very bad things that are happening because of mass illegal immigration. The governments are failing. They're turning a blind eye to it. Multiple different cases were actual, like mirrors of real cases that have happened.
1: Right.
5: But they showed that this is not a good guy. He's a very bad guy. He's an evil guy. If government fails to protect their people, if they allow these things to happen, there will be a Bubba effect, and you will not like the devil that shows up.
1: So
5: afterwards,
1: I agree 100% with that. And if that's indeed what the director was trying to show, that's fine. But I think there's going to be a lot of people that don't get that message from it.
5: Yes, I agree.
1: And, you know, they'll
4: for
1: just,
4: one. What? It's number one on iTunes, yeah. Amazon.
1: Oh, and it's not a good movie. I mean, let's talk about it as a movie. It's a bad movie.
5: Yeah.
1: I mean, it was like, oh, God, okay. Lots of violence, and then really slow nothing for a long time. You're like, oh,
5: yeah.
1: It's a bad movie. But the message itself, I think, is really bad. You know, the cowboy always wants to put away the gun. Always wants to put away the gun. The knight at the end of the bloodshed, he wants to go home. He wants that. I didn't get the impression this guy wants it. And I think because, especially that last scene, that is so real, especially if you're over in England or you're in Germany, that stuff is happening. That is absolutely happening.
5: Yeah.
1: And you'll watch that and you'll be like, damn right. That's exactly what should happen. And like you said, you're not going to like the guy who shows up.
5: Yeah, and yeah, a lot of things they point out. Like even there's some insiders now talking about the police and how they were portrayed. That's even the case. Like in the UK, you know, like the police, a lot of times will either be arresting people for hanging flags, or because their superiors are telling them this, the political structure is telling them to do this, or they're not arresting the people that are actually doing the crimes.
1: Well, here's the other thing, because does it happen in Germany? It
5: yes.
1: happens in Germany,
5: yeah.
1: right? Here's the other thing about this movie that is just ridiculous. That guy would have been arrested 10 minutes into this movie. I mean, he touches everything.
5: Yeah,
1: it's almost like he's signing his name on every crime scene. I'm like, in America, this guy would have been behind bars already. They would have had him already. The guy is like, he'll leave his gun places. He practically walks out of a door in one place and is like, touch the doorknob. I got to touch. And you're like, do they have fingerprinting? Is anybody going to arrest this guy? And he's pixelated. He's got the American accent. You know what he sounds like. I mean, you know the general shape of his head. They have him at one point. They pick up his glass. I didn't even understand this. They pick up his glass, which the reason why they pick it up is to get his fingerprints. The fingerprints are all over the crime scenes.
5: Yeah.
1: And they can't catch this guy. I mean, it's just, it's a stupid, stupid movie. But dangerous, because that is not the answer. But if people stop, if they don't start listening to the one thing he said in it was, you're not protecting the people who elected you. You're not listening to the people who elected you.
5: True.
1: And that's true.
5: Yeah.
1: Again, you got to hold two things in separate hands. That's true. Citizen vigilante, that's evil. Both of those things can be true. All right, back in just a minute. 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
13: In the history of cinema, few films have been as successful as The Godfather. Francis Ford Coppola's gangster epic set a new standard not just for movies about the mafia, but for movies in general. Although, if you talk to the people who made it, The Godfather's prospects for success were far from assured. In fact, before its release, they were pretty bleak.
14: And they said, we're finished, this is over. The movie's not gonna work. You gotta get rid of those guys, it's a disaster.
13: Then Leave the Gun, Take the Cannoli. My co-host Mark Seal and I strip back the varnish of movie history and talk to never-before-heard-from sources to get at what really made the process so arduous. Leave the Gun, Take the Cannoli is based on my co-host Mark's best-selling book of the same title. 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We sift through innumerable accounts, many of them conflicting, and try to get to the truth of what really happened. 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
32: 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I'm Jamie Petras, music and culture writer. 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
1: Excited for that tonight. Jason was with me when we filmed it. It's kind of one of my favorite things to do, to walk around New York and just tell stories. Rob said he saw a part of the documentary last night, our engineer Rob, and he said the thing he liked was one of the stories that I tell about, you know, I tell about the first terrorist bombing, the worst terrorist bombing until the Oklahoma City bombing. And, you know, it happened over 100 years ago. And I take you to that place, and it happens to be right where we're talking about something else. And I turn around and I show this pockmarks on the wall. Nobody ever sees it. Nobody ever knows. Nobody even asks, what is that? It's the sign of the largest terrorist attack in American history up until Oklahoma City. And you'll see it tonight. It's just a cool documentary. It's a live documentary. I'll be there to answer your questions and everything else after. We begin the pre-show at about 7:30 Eastern. The show starts at 8. 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You don't want to miss this tonight. 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

0: National Library.
1: After landing on the new Air Force One in North Dakota, Trump arrived by train before touring the new Theodore Roosevelt Library in Medora, a town of less than 200 people. Inside the museum, Trump signed the reauthorization to a 2020 law that pumps money into aging infrastructure in American national parks. Roosevelt helped lay the groundwork for the modern-day park system.
0: Fox's David Spunt in Medora, North Dakota. House Speaker Mike Johnson says Republicans are working on a way forward for the Save America Act. He tells Fox's Larry Kudlow there are several options.
2: One of the ways to do it is to create a grant program to incentivize states to enact election integrity measures.
0: Senate Majority Leader John Thune has said there were not enough votes to pass it. The U.S. soccer team just underway in a World Cup knockout game against Bosnia and Herzegovina. 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
3: I'm Julian Edelman, that's Rob Gronkowski, and guess what, folks? 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
3: That sounds a little weird, but that's what this is going to be. Roberto, what's Dudes on Dudes?
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2: Have you seen the new Air Force One? It is gorgeous. It is unbelievable. How much do you want to make a bet when the next president gets in, they're going to paint it robin blue again? They will repaint that thing because they'll be like, no Trump, no Trump. Red, white, and blue. Who wants that? It is a beautiful, beautiful Air Force One. And you'll see it in the skies. They're going to do a flyover right before the biggest fireworks show in the history of the world. It is 11 times the size of the biggest fireworks show ever in America. It is the biggest show in America is about 8,000 shells. I'm sorry, 80,000 shells. This one is 850,000. They say some of these fireworks will be as much as a quarter of a mile across. You'll never see any fireworks show like this, and they're doing such a poor job. The press is just ignoring this like crazy. You've never seen anything like this, what's happening in Washington. You should be here. I'll be speaking today at 2 p.m. on the National Mall at the main stage today. I'm going to be teaching the Constitution, so it'll be exciting. There's nothing like listening to somebody teach the Constitution and in 110 degrees. Oh, my gosh. Color me there, Batman. But I'm going to also tell you the next phase of our story on the Declaration of Independence and signing of the Declaration. Yesterday, I told you on June 11th, 1776, they appointed five men to a committee. It was Benjamin Franklin, John Adams, Roger Sherman, Robert Livingston out of New York, and a 33-year-old redheaded lawyer from Virginia. No one understood when they picked him to be part of the committee exactly what was happening. He didn't either. But I want you to think of Thomas Jefferson here, because that's exactly where this part of the story begins, with Thomas Jefferson. And it is not the story you were told. We begin there in 60 seconds. First, let me tell you about Chapter. You know who I always listen to? A, my wife, because she's always right. Two, the mechanic who always starts saying, so what's your car been doing that's got you worried? Before he ever talks about how to fix it, he doesn't walk into the garage and say, hey, everybody needs a new transmission. He asks questions. When does it make the noise? Does it happen all the time, or is it just when it's cold? Does it pull to the left? In other words, he wants to understand the problem before he recommends the solution. And that is exactly how I think people should approach Medicare. It's not one plan that's right for everybody. Your doctors are different. Your prescriptions are different. Your needs, your health is different. And that's why I recommend Chapter. They don't start by trying to push towards some sort of a insurance company. They start with you. They take the time to understand your situation, and then they help you find the right plan. It's Chapter. I want you to go right now. It's #250. Say the keyword Chapter. #250. Keyword Chapter. So the most important words ever written about human freedom, the words that would go on to topple empires and free slaves and shame tyrants for 250 years, were written by a man who did not want the assignment. He didn't want to be in the city. Most people don't know he was drowning in grief. He almost didn't even make it into the room. You know, we've turned Thomas Jefferson into marble, a face in the mountain, a face on the nickel, a powdered wig and a serene gray gaze and a quill held at the perfect angle. Take away the wig and the marble and all of that stuff, because he is much more astonishing than the statue is. Start with this. He almost missed the whole thing. It's spring of 1776. History is about to be made in Philadelphia. He doesn't think it's going to be made. He thinks it's going to be made in Virginia, in the State House. And so he is staying at home. And he didn't want to go. His heart was in Virginia. The writing of a brand new state constitution was happening right then. That was the prize to him. Philadelphia was the duty. And he lingered for a while. He lingered at Monticello, He didn't leave Congress until early May, nearly missed his own immortality by sheer reluctance. And he had reasons to stay, nothing to do with politics. And reasons that honestly, if you're human, it almost breaks your heart when you stop and look at him. That March, his mother died. And his mother, Jane Randolph Jefferson, she was 57 years old. And he was devastated. Devastated. Very close to his mother. You know, Thomas Jefferson, this is a guy, fountain of language. This is a guy who could spin a sentence like silk. He would write volumes of words on things, and all of them beautiful. Do you know how he recorded the death of his own mother? In his own little pocket account book, one line, one flat line. My mother died this morning. Time of day, her age. Nothing else. No grief on the page. He was bottling it all up. If you've ever lost somebody and you find yourself unable to write a single feeling down, just the cold facts, because the facts are all you can survive, then you know who Thomas Jefferson was in this moment. That flatness isn't coldness. That flatness is a wound that is way too deep for any kind of words. So that happens, and then he gets sick. He's prone to migraines, and he's got a blinding migraine headache. And it was triggered by the grief and the strain of what was happening, not only with him, but there was something else. His wife, Martha, the love of his life. You want to read something really beautiful? His wife eventually dies. He goes over to Paris, and he falls in love with this girl, and he still feels promised to his wife, and so he doesn't know what to do. He loves this woman, wants to go off with this woman, but he doesn't. And he writes this letter to his heart, and then his heart writes a letter to his head. And it's this argument from the heart to the head and the head to the heart. It's just this amazing letter. He's trying to figure out, what do I do? Well, his wife is still alive, and this is the love of his life. Her health had always been fragile, broken again and again by pregnancy after pregnancy after pregnancy. She keeps having miscarriages, and every time she's gravely ill. She's now recovering from another miscarriage. And the letters he was desperate to receive any word from her health, telling, is she getting better or worse? They weren't coming while he was in Philadelphia. So throw out all the crap that you learn in the school book about, you know, the image of this calm genius at his desk, you know, and replace it with the truth. This guy was in deep angst and mourning. And Congress comes in and hands history to him. He wants to go home. He's afraid. His wife is going to die at any minute, miles away. No word from home. Homesick, down to his bones. Helpless to do anything about it at all. That's who wrote the Declaration of Independence. So now the Committee of Five meets. And somebody has to actually put pen to paper. And the obvious choice is not Jefferson. The obvious choice is John Adams. But John Adams, I mean, he's a nightmare. He's the firebrand. He's the engine of all of it. He's been called the Atlas of Independence because he carried the whole cause on his back. But nobody liked it. Nobody liked him. By every right, the pen should have been his, and the fame that went with it. The man who wrote the Declaration would be remembered forever. And John Adams knew it. And John Adams said, I can't write this. I can't write it. Why? Because for as bullish as John Adams was, to his everlasting credit, he knew exactly who John Adams was. 46 years after the fact, Jefferson remembered it simply. He said the committee just asked him, and, you know, go read both versions for yourself and judge. But Adams does not play it down. Jefferson tried to hand him the pen. Adams refused. Jefferson said, you should write it. Adams said, I'm not going to. Why? Then Adams gave him three reasons. And they're some of the most self-aware words any powerful man has ever spoken. Reason one, You're a Virginian, and Virginians ought to stand at the head of this business because Virginia is the largest independent colony. So we have to have Virginia. We need your face on it. Reason number two, and here's a guy looking in the mirror without flinching at all. Quote, I'm obnoxious. I'm suspected. I'm unpopular. And you are very much otherwise. And reason three, you can write 10 times better than I can. Now, think that's the most powerful voice in the room. Had the chance to be immortal. And he knows it. He knows it. But he says, nobody likes me. And I always see Ben Franklin in my head standing behind him because Thomas Jefferson was really polite. And he had to have said, no, that's not true. And I can see Ben Franklin standing behind Adams going, oh, yes, it is. They don't like him. Nobody likes him. I don't even like him. Okay. My name's on it. Men are going to resist it just because it's me and they resist me. Give it to the quiet kid who can write. He gives away the most famous writing assignment in the history of the world because he loved the cause more than he loved his own glory. When was the last time you saw any powerful man do that? And then the quiet kid was quiet. This is the detail that I ponder for a while. Adams said that in all of his time that he sat beside Jefferson in Congress, he never heard him utter three sentences together. Three sentences. The man who would write the document that defined a civilization, Western civilization, could not or would not speak up in a meeting because he was shy. He was a homebody. He hated the cut and the thrust of the debate, shouting and the performing. He hated it. Put him on his feet in a crowd and he's frozen. Put a pen in his hand and alone in silence and he could reach up and pull thunder out from the sky. There's a lesson in that I don't think we should walk past. Every quiet person who ever sat in a loud room feeling useless, every person who knew they had something true inside of them but couldn't win the shouting match, Thomas Jefferson is your founding father. He's your patron saint. The revolution didn't need him to be loud. It needed him to be right on paper when it counted. Your gift might not be the one that wins the room. It might be the one that wins the century. So how does he do it? Let me take a quick break and pick a story up there next. 60 seconds. First,
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2: So, Thomas Jefferson has to sit down now all by himself and put this together. Where does he go? He rents out two rooms, a bedroom and a parlor. It was on the second floor of a new brick house. It was owned by a young bricklayer named Jacob Graff. Center of town. It's at 7th and Market. That's actually at the edge of the city at the time. And he sits down and he pulls out this little portable writing box. It's a lap desk. He designed it himself. The guy was unbelievable. A little clever little folding thing of his own invention. He designed the very desk on which he would invent a nation. Now, here's the question everybody gets wrong in both directions. How much did he already have? Did he pull it out of thin air or did he just copy other people? The answer is neither. And the truth is probably the most interesting thing about him. That's the thing I love about history. The truth is much better than everything that you've learned in school. It cuts both ways, good and bad. Just days before George Mason's Virginia Declaration of Rights had been printed, and it opened by declaring that all men are by nature equally free and independent with inherent rights. You read that, then you read Jefferson, and you can hear it humming underneath the lines. He had his own earlier writing to draw from, a pamphlet that he printed in 1774 that first really made Thomas Jefferson famous. He had the whole inheritance of English liberty and John Locke deep in his bones, but he didn't open a single book while he wrote. He didn't look at any other paperwork. It just was coming from him and explains the genius of him better than anything else. He said he never intended it to be original. He said, I just wanted the Declaration to be an expression of the American mind. He wasn't trying to invent a new idea. He was really, it's a lot very much like Thomas Paine and common sense. He was trying to use common sense. He was trying to find the words for the thing 3 million people already felt inside, but they hadn't said it yet. So he reaches into the common air of his own time and he pulls down language that has been waiting inside of him for years, some of these words, and waiting for somebody just to be clear enough and brave enough and wounded enough to finally write it down. And he did. He did it all alone, grieving his mother, terrified for his wife, homesick, sick himself, in 17 days. The fate of a continent, the weight of his own neck pressing down on that little folding desk. And the thing I want you to carry out, he had no idea. He really had no idea. He thought he was writing a committee report. Imagine how worthless you thought that was. Your mother just died. Your wife is dying. You don't have any word and you're stuck in a room by yourself writing a committee report. He thought this was routine paperwork that would be forgotten in a month. He really didn't have any idea. He never dreamt his name would outlive the empire that he was defining. Go read his draft in his own hand. That's what I'm going to talk about on the mall here in a little bit. 2 o'clock this afternoon, I'm in Washington, D.C., and I'm going to speak on the main stage here in Washington, D.C. on the mall. And I'm going to bring the copy of the original draft in Thomas Jefferson's own hand. And you look at the crossouts. You look at what he printed. There are 5 words that are printed, not in cursive. United States, America, there are 3. And then Christian and men. He added 2 more. Those 2 would be deleted by 2 colonies. But you look at the crossouts. You look at what was changed and who changed it. It's amazing. You'll see crossed out and you'll see something changed. And then it'll be in the hand of Benjamin Franklin. And it will say B. Franklin on the edge. And then in the margin a little farther down, it'll say J. Adams. And there'll be another change in John Adams' hand. But very few changes. But you can see it's not God writing scripture. It's a frightened, brilliant, heartbroken young man doing the best he could and reaching by accident and grief and genius, reaching all the way to forever. The progressives have made the Declaration of Independence something that was meant to be just for their time. But that's the genius of it. It's not just for their time. It's for our time. That is the argument that Woodrow Wilson started turn of last century. That the Declaration of Independence is irrelevant. That's why Independence Day is so important. You know, that's not the founding of our country. That came later after the war. This is the 250th year anniversary of the Declaration of Independence. The most important document, I think, in all of human political history. I'm going to tell you part three of the story, how it was passed and what it was like for Jefferson to hear it butchered tomorrow. Let me tell you about Rapid Radios. You can learn a lot about the about a person, you know, by the first thing they say when something goes wrong. Some people panic. Some people get angry. And then there's the person who just calmly says, all right, all right, all right. 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
30: So the doomsday clock is a metaphorical clock that is overseen by the Bulletin of Atomic Scientists. It's a graphic representation of how close humanity is to self-inflicted disaster.
29: They moved the second hand on the clock forward to 89 seconds to midnight, which means it's the closest that clock has ever been to midnight since they started.
30: In 1947, when the U.S. and Russia were starting the Cold War, it was 7 minutes to midnight. We're now less than 2 minutes away from midnight. The furthest away it was from midnight was 1991, after the Soviet Union dissolved. It was all the way back from 17 minutes to midnight.
29: I think it's a valuable thing because it just raises awareness every year with people. 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
30: All these things that have been developing for a while have been accelerated because of the threat multiplier of misinformation and disinformation and conspiracy theories.
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I want to give you some hope here. I want to talk to you about tonight. I've got my special on immigration, and it's the truth on immigration. And, you know, birthright citizenship yesterday. This is a poison pill for America. And it's really, really dangerous. And we don't survive unless somebody fixes this. And you know that. You know we are faced. I mean, we had socialists win again. Deep, deep socialists. These are not like, hey, I think we should be more like Sweden socialists. These are deep socialists. I'll get into that next hour. They won last night in Colorado. That's in the center of the country, gang. But to give you hope, I want to take you back to... Oh, I can't believe I'm saying this. Ugh, and I hate these things. I want to take you to an opera, which I absolutely hate opera. I love this one song. Can you play a little clip of this? I love this one song, mainly because it's in every mob movie. You know this song, right? You don't know what it says. You don't know what it means. You're just like, oh, it's the fat clown, right? Crying, or is that a different opera? I'm not really sure. Okay. So listening to this song matters, okay? This is from Turandot. It's Puccini's opera. Never seen it, but apparently, you know, if they would put subtitles on, maybe a few of us would go. But anyway. A prince named Caliph falls in love with the princess Turandot, and she has sealed herself behind fear and power and impossibly cruel conditions. If somebody wants to seek her hand for marriage, he has to answer three riddles, and failure means death. Okay? Well, Caliph succeeds, yet victory doesn't end the struggle. Instead, he offers her a challenge of his own. If she can discover his name before dawn, she can have him executed. I don't know. Is she a lesbian? I don't know what the problem is with getting married in this thing. I didn't look that deeply. But the entire city is drawn into this search of who this guy is. And fear spreads through the streets. Nobody is allowed to rest. No one's allowed to sleep. Find out who this guy is. That's the setting of this song called Nessun Dorma. None shall sleep. That's none shall sleep. That's the name of that song. Now, standing in the middle of that tense and fearful night, Caliph sings alone. Everyone around him is consumed by uncertainty, but he is absolutely convinced that dawn will bring not his death, but a different outcome. And the aria builds to, you know, one of the most famous climaxes in all of music, where he says, Vincerò, vincerò. What does that mean? What does vincerò mean? It means I will win. The power of that song, the reason why it speaks to you, even though you don't know the story and you don't know what it says, it speaks to you because the song is not found in triumph already achieved. It comes from the confidence maintained before the outcome is known. It's the sound of somebody standing in the darkness, surrounded by absolute doubt by everybody, holding fast to the belief that morning is coming and morning is bringing a different outcome than that everybody else thinks. That's why this aria has endured far beyond the opera itself. It speaks to something larger than romance. It's a conviction that fear doesn't have the final word. Now, let me give you a little... The reason why I know this story is I looked it up because I was curious. Why does Donald Trump always end all of his rallies with that song? Because I didn't know this story. He ends his rallies with that song. It's a voice carrying a certainty that nobody else can see yet. Vincerò. I will win. Now, for a lot of politicians, that would be the whole message. But I think for Donald Trump, it operates on two different levels at once. The first, clearly obvious, it's personal. Trump has spent his entire public life cultivating the image of a man who walks into impossible situations, believing that he can prevail. Business setbacks, political opposition,
criminal investigations, impeachments, election battles, relentless criticism, the Iran thing, all of it. And yet the central theme remains consistent. This fight's not over. You have no idea. The verdict is not final. The story is still being written. Tomorrow brings a surprise. Now, that confidence, whether admired or criticized, is inseparable from Donald Trump. When the tenor reaches the summit and declares victory, supporters hear an echo of the quality they associate with Trump more than any other. They don't know it because they don't know the story. It's the refusal to concede psychologically before things are finished. But like I said, there's another layer, and I think it's a larger one. The song arrives at the end of his rallies because the rallies themselves are not about one man. They're about a story. And it's the story his audience, the you that I believe, about our country. It's a feeling that something precious is truly being lost here. It's being lost. A belief our institutions have become distant to us, to the people. A sense that the cultural confidence has been weakened. A conviction that decline is not natural nor inevitable. The crowd doesn't say, "I will win." We hear a nation saying it. We hear our families saying it, communities saying it. We're not done. People who feel dismissed and ignored and pushed aside. I'm not done. This song gives voice to a hope that history is not finished with us. The future remains open. Renewal is possible. That dawn will follow even the darkest of nights. That's why this choice is so fascinating. Because the story of Turandot is not about force. It's not. It's endurance. It's about carrying conviction through uncertainty. It's about holding on to a belief while surrounded by doubt, while everyone else is saying, look at what they've done. Look at what they've done in the Supreme Court yesterday. We're done. We're not going to make it. Yes, we are. Yes, we are. You don't know how this story ends yet. An entire city spending a night searching frantically for an answer. That was us yesterday. What's the answer? What's the answer? And somewhere there are many of us holding on to a certainty. I don't know. I don't know how it works out. But I know it works out. And that is the contrast that matters. We are not a political movement that draw our energy from anger. We don't. Some draw it from fear. We can't. Others draw it from resentment. We mustn't. What we must express is resolve. Persistence. The determination to continue standing when everyone is saying collapse. The confidence that a frozen situation is going to thaw. What appears settled is going to change. What appears lost is going to return. And the music swells and the crowds cheer. And that final note hangs in the air. And for a brief moment, the distinction between the man and the movement becomes blurred. The victory being sung belongs to both personal and political victory, cultural victory, a spiritual victory. Not a promise that success is guaranteed, not a claim that the battle is going to be won, but a declaration: surrender is unnecessary. Despair is premature. The future hasn't rendered its verdict yet.
And so it closes with the message that reaches beyond the campaign and the policy and the elections. The message carried by a voice pushing through the darkness toward the morning. Hold on. Night's not forever. The story's not over. Vincero. We

0: We are sitting at a red light. 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You don't think much of it. Light turns green, you go. A few blocks later, he comes flying around you, slams on his brakes, blocks the road. Before you even have time to process what's happening, he's out of his car. He's stomping towards you on the driver's side. He's on the at the door, yelling, pounding on the window.
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1: Is it really not a suicide pact? Because I think it is. I think it is. I mean, let's just let everybody in. What's the problem? They don't have to think like we do. Sure, they want to kill us. What's the problem with that? What has happened to us? Does anybody remember 9/11? Has anybody thought about what China is doing? Let's see. I can drop in a lady from China. She can have a baby. Then she can take that baby, bring it over to the over to the CCP, and they can train it to hate America. And then that child can come over here with a passport, vote, do whatever. And there are hundreds of thousands of them. What is wrong with you? Was it Alito that was talking about this yesterday? That was so strong. Somebody yesterday said, this is unreasonable. It's unreasonable. And I have to tell you, I think one of the things that has to be done is we have to just start arresting all of these people. You're coming over here. I think we should have preg checks. You know, hey, look, we do it with our cattle. I do it on the ranch. I hate to sound like Theodore Roosevelt, but we do it with our cattle with a pregnancy check. Why can't we do it with our immigrants? Sorry, just kind of quoting Theodore Roosevelt. you cannot have this happen. It is national suicide. Let me show you this. This is from The Golden Door. This is our special tonight at 8 o'clock. It actually starts around 7:30 with going live with Jason. Then I sit down and we start the special at 8. And then we'll have a question and answer with the insider. If you're Torchy, you'll know right where to get it. It's usual place on your app or whatever. If you haven't joined the Torch, please join the Torch. Go to torch250.com, The Golden Door, from Ellis Island to the White House. Let me show you one of the things we're covering tonight. Here's cut 6.
18: They don't come here because America is just like any other place. They come here because we are different. We stand for eternal truths, individual liberty, equal justice under the law, the right to rise as far as your talent and your character will take you. That's the magnet. That's the golden door. She's holding the lamp, and in the other hand, she's holding the law. But we're now experiencing some sort of massive psyop, I think. It's a deliberate campaign to change what immigration means to America and to the people who want to come here and become us. Decades of globalization and political maneuverings by opportunistic politicians and a slow, steady burn of progressive manipulation bit by bit quietly rewrote the American story. And the message changed from, come here. Be who you were born to be. Be an American. Adopt our ideology and find within you greatness. Contribute to the last great outpost of liberty in a very dark world. To now, I don't know, show up, be a body, be a statistic, integration, whatever, assimilation, meh. It's kind of old-fashioned. We don't need you to believe what we believe anymore. What you believe is just fine. That's cultural suicide, and that's how it was packaged and sold to us, dressed up as kindness.
1: I go into the kindness thing with some celebrity thoughts where they're actually sitting down in think tanks and they're talking about what it mean, what Emma Lazarus poem means. Give us your tired, your poem. That is, we're a hospital. We are not a hospital. We're not a hospital. It's such an insane thought. It's not who we are. You want to learn the truth? You want to know? You want to be able to defend it? You want to know where we need to point to as a nation on immigration? Make sure that you're watching tonight, The Golden Door. 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
10: It's been a thrilling day so far at the World Cup with a pair of come-from-behind victories. Belgium rallies down 2-0 to take down Senegal 3-2.
11: Everyone's off the benches. Belgium leads for the first time.
10: Earlier in the day, England came back to beat the Congo 2-1, and the U.S. will look to advance when they take on Bosnia-Herzegovina.

0: Another would require someone to show their ID. Judge Brooks found these new requirements violate the First Amendment and infringe on political speech.
1: Fox's Jessica Rosenthal. And we're just about to start the second half in Santa Clara, California. The U.S. leads Bosnia and Herzegovina 1-0 in World Cup round of 32 knockout game. 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
19: It is the Jesse Kelly Show. Let's have some fun. On a Wednesday, hump day, and it's going to be an awesome show for you tonight. We're going to have a talk about, well, the communist insurgency inside the Democrat Party.

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3: Jesse Kelly Show. Another hour of the Jesse Kelly Show on a wonderful Wednesday. We're going to talk about why your son and daughter can't find a job. Maybe you can't find a job. And DEI and thievery. And then we'll do some emails. All kinds of stuff still to come on the Jesse Kelly Show. Now, DEI, I don't have to explain what it is, you know. It had a lot of purposes to it. It wasn't just one thing. Why all of a sudden do we have to have a diversity czar? Why do we have to hire a certain percentage of women? What is the purpose of that? Why do we have to have a certain percentage of minorities? What is the actual purpose of that? Well, there are a lot of different purposes. One of the purposes is probably the main one is simply destruction. When you set aside merit and focus on gender or the color of your skin, whatever your

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9: Breaking in the new Air Force One. I'm Ted Lindner, Fox News. President Trump hitting the road, rails, and sky to dedicate the Theodore Roosevelt Presidential Library, making a stop in North Dakota. Fox's David Spunt with the details.
10: He's a very special man, and that's why I'm here.
11: The current commander-in-chief heaping praise on one of his presidential predecessors.
10: We dedicate a living monument to a legend, a statesman, a soldier, frontiersman, and a true American hero.
11: After landing on the new Air Force One in North Dakota, Trump arrived by train before touring the new Theodore Roosevelt Library in Medora, a town of less than 200 people. Inside the museum, Trump signed the reauthorization to a 2020 law that pumps money into aging infrastructure in American national parks. Roosevelt helped lay the groundwork for the modern-day park system.
9: That's Fox's David Spunt. The U.S. Trade Representative says the U.S.-Mexico-Canada Trade Agreement, or USMCA, will not be renewed.
12: U.S. Trade Representative Jamison Greer says after virtual meetings with Canada and Mexico, the U.S. has declined to renew the USMCA in its current form. The pact remains in force, but it's now subject to annual reviews until it's either renewed for a new term or terminated. A few weeks ago, the president had said from the Oval Office,
10: I don't know that I'm going to renew it because, to be honest with you, the United States does much better. Hey, we don't need anything that Canada has. We don't need anything that Mexico has, but they need everything that we have.
12: The president said trade deficits with these countries are unacceptable. Greer says the U.S. will meet with Mexico the week of July 20th to continue negotiating. Jessica Rosenthal, Fox News.
9: Former CIA Director John Brennan suing the Trump administration, demanding a court order that would require officials to preserve records from investigations that he says are targeting him. Brennan says he's being prosecuted for vindictive reasons. 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
6: Breaking in the new Air Force One. I'm Ted Lindner, Fox News. President Trump hitting the road, rails, and sky to dedicate the Theodore Roosevelt Presidential Library, making a stop in North Dakota. Fox's David Spunt with the details.
7: He's a very special man, and that's why I'm here.
8: The current commander-in-chief heaping praise on one of his presidential predecessors.
7: We dedicate a living monument to a legend, a statesman, a soldier, frontiersman, and a true American hero.
8: After landing on the new Air Force One in North Dakota, Trump arrived by train before touring the new Theodore Roosevelt Library in Medora, a town of less than 200 people. Inside the museum, Trump signed the reauthorization to a 2020 law that pumps money into aging infrastructure in American national parks. Roosevelt helped lay the groundwork for the modern-day park system.
6: That's Fox's David Spunt. The U.S. Trade Representative says the U.S.-Mexico-Canada Trade Agreement, or USMCA, will not be renewed.
9: U.S. Trade Representative Jamieson Greer says after virtual meetings with Canada and Mexico, the U.S. has declined to renew the USMCA in its current form. The pact remains in force, but it's now subject to annual reviews until it's either renewed for a new term or terminated. A few weeks ago, the president had said from the Oval Office,
7: I don't know that I'm going to renew it because, to be honest with you, the United States does much better. Hey, we don't need anything that Canada has. We don't need anything that Mexico has, but they need everything that we have.
9: The president said trade deficits with these countries are unacceptable. Greer says the U.S. will meet with Mexico the week of July 20th to continue negotiating. Jessica Rosenthal, Fox News.
6: Former CIA Director John Brennan suing the Trump administration, demanding a court order that would require officials to preserve records from investigations that he says are targeting him. Brennan says he's being prosecuted for vindictive reasons. 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
9: Hopeful of a deal. I'm Sue Guzman, Fox News. And representatives of the U.S. and Iran continuing their meetings in Doha, Qatar. President Trump is optimistic that a deal can be worked out.
10: The Wall Street Journal reports that he actually shelved renewed military action against the regime in order to keep diplomacy on track. That's also a sentiment, by the way, echoed by the vice president.
11: If they try to start shooting at commercial vessels again, that's going to change our calculus. But right now, what the president has said is go and make a deal, go and negotiate in good faith, and that's what he's empowered us to do.
10: The Journal also reports the president has told AAT he's prepared to let talks continue past the August 18th deadline rather than risk yet another military clash, if at all possible.
9: Fox's Kevin Cork. President Trump and the Interior Secretary attending the dedication of the Theodore Roosevelt Presidential Library in North Dakota Wednesday.
12: He's a very special man, and that's why I'm here.
13: The current commander-in-chief heaping praise on one of his presidential predecessors.
12: We dedicate a living monument to a legend, a statesman, a soldier, frontiersman, and a true American hero.
13: After landing on the new Air Force One in North Dakota, Trump arrived by train before touring the new Theodore Roosevelt Library in Medora, a town of less than 200 people. Inside the museum, Trump signed the reauthorization to a 2020 law that pumps money into aging infrastructure in American national parks. Roosevelt helped lay the groundwork for the modern-day park system.
9: This is David Spunt, and we have heat warnings in effect from the Midwest to the Northeast in Washington, D.C.
14: Add about 6 to 7 more degrees to our heat indices by not just tomorrow, but especially on Friday, as temperatures and feels like temperatures soar to about 112 degrees.
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6: Dedicating the library. I'm Ted Lindner, Fox News. President Trump hitting the road, the rails in the sky to dedicate the Theodore Roosevelt Presidential Library. He made a stop in North Dakota on Wednesday.
7: He's a very special man, and that's why I'm here.
8: The current commander-in-chief heaping praise on one of his presidential predecessors.
7: We dedicate a living monument to a legend, a statesman, a soldier, frontiersman, and a true American hero.
8: After landing on the new Air Force One in North Dakota, Trump arrived by train before touring the new Theodore Roosevelt Library in Medora, a town of less than 200 people. Inside the museum, Trump signed the reauthorization to a 2020 law that pumps money into aging infrastructure in American national parks. Roosevelt helped lay the groundwork for the modern-day park system.
6: Fox's David Spunt. The U.S. beating Bosnia and Herzegovina 2-0 to reach the round of 16 in the World Cup. And former CIA Director John Brennan is suing the Trump administration, demanding a court order that would require officials to preserve records from investigations he says are targeting him. Brennan says he's being prosecuted for vindictive reasons. The U.S. Trade Representative says the U.S.-Mexico-Canada trade agreement will not be renewed.
9: U.S. Trade Representative Jameson Greer says after virtual meetings with Canada and Mexico, the U.S. has declined to renew the USMCA in its current form. The pact remains in force, but it's now subject to annual reviews until it's either renewed for a new term or terminated. A few weeks ago, the president had said from the Oval Office,
7: I don't know that I'm going to renew it because, to be honest with you, the United States does much better. Hey, we don't need anything that Canada has. We don't need anything that Mexico has, but they need everything that we have.
9: The president said trade deficits with these countries are unacceptable. Greer says the U.S. will meet with Mexico the week of July 20th.
6: Fox's Jessica Rosenthal. 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
5: 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Who were they? What made them so notorious? How did the internet, or sometimes the algorithm, choose them? And what does a person do when they're suddenly confronted with more attention than the human psyche can handle? Take The Dress, a story that went uber viral in early 2015 in spite of being, well, kind of a boring optical illusion. A mother of the bride in Scotland took a picture of a dress she was thinking about wearing to her daughter's wedding. But she saw the dress as blue with black lace, and her daughter saw it as white with gold lace. One BuzzFeed post later, every single person on the internet was talking about the dress. But to me, the dress is a story about the last couple of months when the internet was still sort of fun. It was shortly before the stories that spread across the internet stopped being driven by exploited millennials with useless arts degrees and started being decided by algorithms hell-bent on growing internet usership at all costs. And on a long enough timeline, the story of the dress is one entangled with abuse and media exploitation. Internet history is a tricky thing to be invested in. It feels like every time a bad with business billionaire buys up another platform, history starts being erased. With the team at Cool Zone Media, we're taking these characters' 16th minute of fame to see what their moment meant to them and what it says about us.
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10: 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What's the sound then? What are the choices I've made at that point? 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
4: 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Who were they? What made them so notorious? How did the internet, or sometimes the algorithm, choose them? And what does a person do when they're suddenly confronted with more attention than the human psyche can handle? Take The Dress, a story that went uber viral in early 2015 in spite of being, well, kind of a boring optical illusion. A mother of the bride in Scotland took a picture of a dress she was thinking about wearing to her daughter's wedding. But she saw the dress as blue with black lace, and her daughter saw it as white with gold lace. One BuzzFeed post later, every single person on the internet was talking about the dress. But to me, the dress is a story about the last couple of months when the internet was still sort of fun. It was shortly before the stories that spread across the internet stopped being driven by exploited millennials with useless arts degrees and started being decided by algorithms hell-bent on growing internet usership at all costs. And on a long enough timeline, the story of the dress is one entangled with abuse and media exploitation. Internet history is a tricky thing to be invested in. It feels like every time a bad with business billionaire buys up another platform, history starts being erased. With the team at Cool Zone Media, we're taking these characters' 16th minute of fame to see what their moment meant to them and what it says about us.
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6: More talks with Iran. I'm Ted Lindner, Fox News. U.S. negotiators in Qatar for talks with mediators as the administration tries to work out final details of a peace plan with Iran. This is the administration hasn't taken military options off of the table. Fox's Trey Yinks with the latest for us this morning.
7: Amid reports that President Trump is still considering military options against Iran, he was asked about the state of negotiations and the memorandum of understanding. Special envoys Kushner and Witkoff met Tuesday with the prime minister of Qatar in Doha. The conversations focused on advancing the MOU with Iran that involves keeping the Strait of Hormuz open and starting discussions on Iran's nuclear program. Technical talks on the nuclear issue are moving forward today as planned as traffic continues to increase in the strait. U.S. mediators remain confident the current framework could lead to Iran making serious nuclear concessions.
6: Meantime, Russia launched a large-scale attack on Ukraine's capital overnight, leaving at least 13 people dead, many others injured. The attack with ballistic and cruise missiles and drones damaging buildings and civilian infrastructure across Kyiv. Russia continuing to feel the pain at the pump as Ukraine strikes deeper inside its borders. Fox's Greg Palcott.
8: Long lines at gas stations all across the country as locals deal with shortages, rationing, restrictions, dry pumps. Prices more than doubling at $9 a gallon. New for a country typically energy self-sufficient. Clashes on the front lines turning into fistfights on the gas lines as social media videos show impatient customers duking it out. All due to Ukraine's new strategy, intensifying its long-range drone and missile attacks hitting Russian energy infrastructure near and far. 50 reported strikes in the last 3 months. One target hit twice this week, knocking out a chunk of Russian refinery capacity. It's not just individuals affected. It's also farmers, service providers, companies. Even Russian President Putin can't cover this one up.
6: And the U.S. beats Bosnia and Herzegovina 2-0 to reach the round of 16 in the World Cup. 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
4: The July 4th weekend does mean fireworks and picnics and patriotism, but it can also mean some major discounts for shoppers. Daria Albinger has details.
9: Summer's just officially begun, but retailers are already looking ahead to fall, and you might get some big bargains on things that you will use between now and Labor Day at one of the many long holiday weekend sales. The website Dad Deals suggests you look for discounts on swimwear and other summer fashions, grills, and other outdoor gear. You may find lower prices on major appliances, too. Expert shoppers say to wait on tech, though, with better deals coming during the back-to-school sales, which will begin in a matter of weeks.
4: And if you're in the market for something soft and fluffy, Authentic Brands Group has signed a definitive agreement to acquire the intellectual property of Care Bears. 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
10: 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The company launched Authentic Studios in 2023 to develop and produce films, television, commercials, live stage experiences, and audio. 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The Care Bears have reached consumers in more than 190 countries, appearing in 26 languages, and have a growing slate of visual media.
4: And holiday travelers already getting out of town. The bulk of Independence Day road trippers leave Thursday. AAA's Marie Dodd says most will return home Sunday afternoon.
11: So if you can leave in the morning hours or avoid those busy days, that's great. Sunday, July 5th, is the other really busy day because many folks will be returning home that day. It will be busy between noon and 6 p.m.
4: She says use tools like TripCheck to look for potential delays or hazards and always pack an emergency kit in case of a breakdown or extended traffic delay. Holiday drivers will be paying less to fill up their tank. The national average is down around 8 cents this week. I'm Monica Nelson with your consumer and business news.
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0: an all-star team of the world's best journalists bring you the facts each and every morning. 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
1: Thanks for joining us. With July 4th celebrations taking place all weekend, the American Red Cross North Texas region is offering simple steps you can follow to help keep you and your loved ones safe. First off, rules for extreme heat. Stay hydrated by drinking a cup of water every 15 minutes, even if you don't feel thirsty. Avoid sugary, caffeinated, and alcoholic drinks. Find air-conditioned places. Make sure pets have access to fresh water and shade. Also, the safest way to enjoy fireworks is to attend a public show put on by the pros. For the rest of us, they recommend glow sticks, noisemakers, or silly string. In addition, fireworks should never be given to small children or pointed at anyone or anything. Also, wear eye protection and keep a fire suppressant close by. Further, pets should be kept away from fireworks altogether. Many, as you might know, are fearful of loud noises and become lost, scared, or disoriented. 8 minutes in front of the hour on This Morning. Once again, here's Nicole Murray.
0: And now, the three big things you need to know. Number one.
2: Iran and the United States concluded a round of indirect talks yesterday with no sign they had made progress toward lasting peace, focusing instead on issues like the Strait of Hormuz and unfreezing Iran's funds. President Trump.
3: They've had very good meetings, and we'll see. We hit them very hard for three nights, as you know. But we're getting along very well, so I call it the denuclearization. And it's all taking place, it's all going well.
2: Oil prices dropped for a third straight day this morning after officials confirmed progress regarding the Strait of Hormuz.
0: Number two.
2: Russian forces have launched a major drone and missile attack on the Ukrainian capital Kyiv overnight, killing 13 people and injuring at least 86 others. Officials say damage was recorded in 30 locations across the city, consisting mainly of residential buildings and civilian infrastructure.
0: Number three.
2: The parents and grandparents of 16 children found living in a rundown house in Hamden, Ohio, have been arraigned on more than a dozen felony child endangerment charges. Attorney General Andy Wilson.
4: Some of these children couldn't even speak. Yeah, so, I mean, we're talking, this is very, it was terrible. I mean, they looked like almost feral animals. It was terrible.
2: Wilson added that the four suspects are each being held on a $300,000 cash bond. Actor Danny Glover has revealed his Alzheimer's diagnosis. Glover on NBC when asked if he's worried about losing his memories.
5: I'm sure as it advances, things are going to be different and changing.
2: Glover revealed he has been living with the disease for several years. President Trump distanced himself from his recently released personal financial disclosures, showing more than $1 billion in revenue from cryptocurrency sales and other ventures.
3: I've made a lot of money before I became president, and they invest my money, and I don't talk to them. I don't even speak to them. So I have many people, I don't know what they call it, closed accounts or something. You put your money in, and that's it. I don't talk to them. They're big institutions.
2: And finally, a daredevil couple who climbed to the very top of New York's Empire State Building and got engaged at that height have been arrested. They face a host of charges, including reckless endangerment, criminal mischief, and more.
1: Yeah. How selfish can you be? The rules don't apply to us. And oh, let's endanger first responders along the way.
2: Yeah.
1: Punks.
2: You gotta wonder, like, what they're thinking, like, if they thought it was worth it after all that with the handcuffs around their wrists.
1: Yeah. Oh, so selfish.
2: Yeah, very much so.
1: 6 minutes in front of the hour.
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18: 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Spotify comes along. They changed the game. Pandora was still trying to be kind of like radio in a way. 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But these royalties, Tidal pays the most at 1.3 cents. Apple's 0.7, YouTube Music 0.7. Spotify pays 0.4 cents per stream, same as Amazon, and then Pandora's down to 0.1. 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
1: Thanks for joining us in the western suburbs of Chicago. A 9-year-old boy named Declan Hush and his brother Jack have embarked on a heartwarming project to transform their neighborhood sidewalk in Aurora into a patriotic flag walk in celebration of America's 250th anniversary. They started by planting small flags on their own property. That got the attention of Gerald Moore, a neighbor who's a former Marine, who said their efforts reminded him of what happens on some military bases. WRAL Television says due to some current health issues, Mr. Moore has been unable to plant flags himself. So after commending the boys for their work, the fourth grader and his brother decorated his property as well. The innocent spirit became contagious. Other neighbors next door and across the street joined in as well. For Nicole Murray and Mike Gavin, I'm Gordon Deal. Thanks for listening to This Morning, America's First News.

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4: More talks with Iran. I'm Ted Lindner, Fox News. U.S. negotiators in Qatar for talks with mediators as the administration tries to work out final details of a peace plan with Iran. This is the administration hasn't taken military options off of the table. Fox's Trey Yinks with the latest for us this morning.
5: Amid reports that President Trump is still considering military options against Iran, he was asked about the state of negotiations and the memorandum of understanding. Special envoys Kushner and Witkoff met Tuesday with the prime minister of Qatar in Doha. The conversations focused on advancing the MOU with Iran that involves keeping the Strait of Hormuz open and starting discussions on Iran's nuclear program. Technical talks on the nuclear issue are moving forward today as planned, as traffic continues to increase in the strait. U.S. mediators remain confident the current framework could lead to Iran making serious nuclear concessions.
4: Meantime, Russia launched a large-scale attack on Ukraine's capital overnight, leaving at least 13 people dead, many others injured. The attack with ballistic and cruise missiles and drones damaging buildings and civilian infrastructure across Kyiv. Russia continuing to feel the pain at the pump as Ukraine strikes deeper inside its borders. Fox's Greg Palcott.
6: Long lines at gas stations all across the country as locals deal with shortages, rationing, restrictions, dry pumps. Prices more than doubling at $9 a gallon. New for a country typically energy self-sufficient. Clashes on the front lines turning into fistfights on the gas lines as social media videos show impatient customers duking it out. All due to Ukraine's new strategy, intensifying its long-range drone and missile attacks hitting Russian energy infrastructure near and far. 50 reported strikes in the last 3 months. One target hit twice this week, knocking out a chunk of Russian refinery capacity. It's not just individuals affected. It's also farmers, service providers, companies. Even Russian President Putin can't cover this one up.
4: And the U.S. beats Bosnia and Herzegovina 2-0 to reach the round of 16 in the World Cup. 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
8: We're starting our Thursday with temperatures in the mid-70s. Afternoon highs will be in the mid-90s once again. We'll have a mix of sunshine and clouds for our Thursday, and a few showers and thunderstorms will move through again for this afternoon and evening. This is meteorologist Ashley Renee. Watch NBC 33 and Fox 44 or visit LouisianaFirstNews.com to get your full forecast. Have a great day.
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15: 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Daria Albinger has details.
16: Summer's just officially begun, but retailers are already looking ahead to fall, and you might get some big bargains on things that you will use between now and Labor Day at one of the many long holiday weekend sales. 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
15: And holiday travelers already getting out of town. The bulk of Independence Day road trippers leave Thursday. AAA's Marie Dodd says most will return home Sunday afternoon.
18: So if you can leave in the morning hours or avoid those busy days, that's great.
8: Sunday, July 5th is the other really busy day because many folks will be returning home that day. It will be busy between noon and 6 p.m.
15: She says use tools like Trip Check to look for potential delays or hazards and always pack an emergency kit in case of a breakdown or extended traffic delay. Holiday drivers will be paying less to fill up their tank. The national average is down around 8 cents this week. I'm Monica Nelson with your consumer and business news.
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0: Did you say freedom or free bird?
1: Dumb.
0: Free dumb?
1: Yes.
0: Like free stupid or free...
1: Like the best dumb, the freest dumb. Free dumb.
0: It's 4th of July weekend, kids, or... As dogs call it, the apocalypse.
2: No kidding. It's gonna be loud and scary for the pups.
0: My dog doesn't really mind 4th of July fireworks or lightning, but my old dog hated it. And my old dog never noticed the TV, and my current dog loves to watch TV.
2: Isn't that weird? Some dogs look at a TV, they don't see anything. And some dogs was just mesmerized by it. What are they seeing the other dogs are missing? Are they actually into the show?
0: Right. That's a great question.
2: I wonder.
0: America turns 250 on Saturday, and if the Founding Fathers were alive today, I'm sure they'd say, is Joe Biden still alive?
2: Really?
0: That's amazing.
2: That's shocking. We just called him the kid back in 1776.
0: Yeah, it's true, guys.
2: Tonight is actually even a bigger event than our freedom and you know, the liberties in America. Tonight is the rehearsal dinner.
0: Oh, for the Taylor wedding? Is that
2: What other events going on this weekend that would garner so much attention?
0: Obviously, the comedy show is happening at Rose City Comedy Club in Tyler, Texas. Two shows Saturday night.
2: I've heard.
0: It's going to be better than Taylor's wedding.
2: The rehearsal dinner features 100 guests tonight. And then, of course, the wedding is just going to be off the chain. So off the chain that nobody knows for sure what's going to happen because Taylor and her people demand ultimate secrecy.
0: No phones.
2: They have an ironclad NDA. 1,000 guests at the wedding. These are all just, you know, her celebrity friends and family.
0: An NDA implies they're going to be doing something illegal and they don't want people to know.
2: I think the non-disclosure is not letting people know ahead of time what they might know about the wedding.
0: Somebody's going to be snorting cocaine off Katy Perry's boobies.
2: Yeah, but that's part of the fun.
0: Sure.
2: One of the workers, I guess, at the wedding, I was trying to find out if they named who it was. They had to fire them because this person who was working on building their fairy tale castle, inside Madison Square Garden, apparently took some pictures. Look what's going on here. I'm helping build the castle that Taylor is going to get married in. And so they took a photo of the decor, and that person has been fired from their job and probably excommunicated from whatever, you know, religion they're involved in, and probably kicked out of the country, you know, send them to Haiti or somewhere because she's Taylor. She can do that. Isn't it a little ridiculous to expect the biggest music star in the world having 1,000 guests at a major famous sports arena in the biggest city in the country and say, shh, let's keep it all secret? It's ridiculous. Well, that's what that's all about.
0: Billy, it doesn't look like you're even listening to him.
1: Is he done yet?
0: No, I think he's done.
1: Yeah, because anytime I hear Taylor's... I just tune it out.
0: Yeah, what about the other guy, Travis?
1: Yeah, no.
0: There's a photoshopped version of...
1: He'll retire soon because she's going... You know, he'll be whipped. He won't even make it halfway through the season.
0: There's a photoshopped version of the photo of those two guys, the guy and the girl that climbed the Empire State Building yesterday.
2: Oh, yeah.
0: It's very easy to make them look like Taylor and Travis.
2: Well, the one guy, the guy Ivan, is bald-headed and very skinny.
0: Well,
2: how does he look like a hairy football player?
0: It got edited. Yeah, and it's all over the place this morning.
2: How fun. Yeah. So maybe that was them. They already got married at the top of the Empire State Building, and then this big Madison Square Garden event's just a ruse. Could be a ruse.
1: Like rooster?
0: Like a rouge? Like Moulin Rouge?
2: Not makeup. No, a ruse.
0: Moulin Rouge.
2: It's a trick. It's a trap. Yeah,
0: I like that Alice in Chains song. Yeah, you come to snuff the rooster. Yeah.
2: That's always fun. I do want to make a prediction here, and I hope this is the first anybody's heard of this. I predict Taylor's wedding will come out in a movie theater maybe by the end of the year.
0: Oh, my God. You're right, and I hate it.
2: Now, everybody that ever had a wedding, I don't care if you had a wedding in a church that holds 40 people. you still had a photographer. Most weddings feature, you know, photographers that cost thousands of dollars. How much do you think Taylor is planning to spend on a filmography team?
0: She's going to have Steven Spielberg there.
2: Yeah.
0: Instead of a movie, they ought to just do a TV special, you know?
3: Live from Madison Square Garden, it's the Taylor Swift, Travis Kelce wedding with Ed Sheeran, Stevie Nicks, Tim McGraw, Dr. Phil McGraw, the Kansas City Chiefs, Taylor's Cats, the cast of Cats, Cat Williams, Cher, Selena Gomez, not Blake Lively.
2: Uh-oh.
3: Gigi Hadid, Brittany Mahomes, Justin and Hailey Bieber, Henry Winkler dressed as the Fonz, obviously, the cast of Jersey Shore, Tom Hanks, Tyra Banks, Elizabeth Banks, Paul Anka, Paul Simon, Paul McCartney, Melissa McCarthy, Jenny McCarthy, Charlie McCarthy, and Jake from State Farm.
2: Oh, cool.
3: The pre-order for the wedding album is online now. 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
0: Wow.
4: Watch out.
1: That'd be Black Jake.
4: Here comes the Florida man.
1: Black Jake, not White Jake.
0: No, it's Black Jake.
2: Yeah, we all remember White Jake. He lost his job for being white.
0: Guys, I got something you're going to like more than Black Jake and Taylor's wedding.
2: Is it Florida Man?
0: Yeah, well,
2: I thought so.
0: It's Florida Drugs in the Butt, and it's brought to you by...
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0: I needed it.
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0: 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Always. All right. Always. Today we take you to Florida. Say hello to Reagan Cox.
2: Huh?
0: Reagan Cox, that's her name. It's a young woman.
2: Oh.
0: She's Florida's latest contender for the Butt Stuff Hall of Fame.
2: Ooh.
0: Yeah, she's a 30-year-old woman who got pinched in a traffic stop and then dropped a baggie 3.8 grams of cocaine right out of her backdoor delivery system at the Brevard County Jail.
1: It sounded like somebody might have drug it out of her.
0: Well, as it turns out, I think often they make you squat and cough or something like that.
2: Oh, boy.
0: Well, and she had a great excuse, though.
2: First she'd heard of it, huh?
0: She claims some Casanova slipped her the ultimate midnight snack during an intimate encounter, like a Colombian pinata that went terribly wrong.
2: She had no idea it was even there, huh?
0: Guys, this happened just a couple days ago. Masterpiece unfolded in the Sunshine State's favorite clown car, Brevard County.
1: Oh, yeah.
0: Where the only thing higher than the humidity is the creativity of criminals turning jail intake into an episode of CSI Rear End.
2: So over 3 ounces of... In a baggie.
0: Yeah.
2: Yeah. Dropped out of her back door, as you say. And that's first she's ever known it was even there.
0: She didn't even know it was there.
2: Shocking.
0: Because nothing says Florida news quite hide the white powder and losing spectacularly.
1: Now, this reminds some people a little bit of that little gal from up north of Louisiana. Probably years ago.
0: Monroe, Louisiana.
1: Yeah.
0: Famously had a woman with a, as the internet thought, it was a very attractive mugshot. And when she got caught with meth in her vajayjay, she said it wasn't hers. And I believe her.
1: Well, of course you do. And yeah. You believe this Florida gal,
0: sure,
1: too.
0: Sure. It's a good excuse. Just ask her lawyer. A lot of people have been there. It could have been anybody.
1: So her contention, if I got this right, is that she was in a romantic situation with a man.
0: Yes, sir.
1: And he was stuffing things up her butt, and some of it he left up there.
0: In a world where leftists blame everything on systemic this and trauma that, Reagan's defense is peak Democrat logic. It wasn't me, it was just a booty call.
1: Okay, then.
0: It's like blaming the dog for eating your homework while the dog is wearing a ski mask. The sheriff summed it up perfectly. He said, those aren't my pants, those are my cheeks. Proving once again that personal responsibility is rare down there as a sober spring breaker, my friends.
1: Yeah, I mean, you know, she sounds like she was a busy gal. Who can keep up with all the things that get stuffed up in her?
0: Oh, yeah, there's a lot going on down there. After he heard the news, celebrity comedian Andy Dick said, hey, I don't recognize half the stuff that falls out of there either, you know?
5: How do you think everyone has a birthday if there's 8 billion people in the world, but there's only 365 days? I think about this a lot.
6: The next time you're mad at a woman, just remember, she's probably retarded. It's not her fault.
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5: Hi, and welcome to July, the seventh month in the Gregorian calendar, known for the 4th of July and the birth date of America's sweetheart, Lindsay Lohan. But did you also know that July is National Anti-Boredom Month, National Women's Motorcycle Month, National Ice Cream Month, National Lasagna Month, National Picnic Month, National Recreation and Parks Month, National Bison Month, National Black Family Month, National Minority Mental Health Awareness Month, UV Safety Month, and National Eye Injury Awareness Month? So, this July, avoid the tedium of day-to-day life and get on your old lady's hog with Ben and Jerry and Chef Boyardee with a pack of ballparks and have lunch at Yellowstone and watch the Buffaloes roam with the Huxtables, but not before you find Bill Cosby and say, you crazy! Oh, and make sure you wear your sunblock and always wear goggles. You see, July is much more than fireworks and Old Glory. Welcome to July.
6: Okay, so...
7: it's pretty important.
6: Imagine how big of an audience we have. And I want you to think about this for just a minute.
7: Okay, big audience.
6: Right now, there's someone out there, because this is right in the middle of the show. There's someone out there listening to us.
7: I hope so.
6: Who has 10 fingers right now.
7: Yeah.
6: But on Monday...
7: They won't. Last weekend, for some people... To have all their fingers. Yeah.
6: That's what I'm saying.
7: That's something to think about.
6: There's somebody out there.
7: Now, who will it be? Yeah, that's the roulette. Fireworks roulette. Who is it going to be? A friend of yours? Is it going to be somebody in the news that you never heard of? Could be you if you're not paying attention. That's why we're saying this.
6: All right. Kushada or Kushada?
7: Kushada sounds dirty.
6: I'm being told it's Kushada.
7: It sounds like way out.
6: If you're in North Texas or if you're by Shreveport, it's pronounced Kushada.
7: Do you take a shot or a shat?
6: I know. If you're down by Houston, it's Kushada. Yeah. If you're up by Northeast Texas, I'm being told it's Kushada. I've never heard that before.
7: That's how the Yankees say it, huh? Up north.
6: Well.
7: North Texas, North Louisiana. That's just not how it works.
6: So some people just think anything north of I-10. I think that's a little unfair, but that's what they say, ladies and gentlemen.
7: Either way, sounds like a good time, though, huh?
6: Yesterday, a lot of Americans flying the Somalian flag, we noticed.
7: Why would they be doing that?
6: Because they prefer Somalia.
7: A lot of Americans or a lot of people in America?
6: The city of Columbus, Ohio.
7: There's a big difference, you know.
6: Yeah, the city of Columbus, Ohio, one of the largest Somali populations in the United States, is facing backlash after now deleted posts celebrating the raising of the Somalian flag over their city.
7: Some people there didn't think it was appropriate?
6: Yeah, because it's in America. Why would we bend the knee to a crappy third world crap hole?
7: Well, you could ask that question all day long, and a lot of cities in this country right now.
6: Columbus, Ohio Recreation and Parks Department posted a thing that said, "Happy Somali Independence Day. As we celebrate the unification of the Trust Territory of Somaliland and the state of Somaliland into the Somali Republic in 1960, City Hall will be raising the flag of Somalia.
7: Sound like some of them city leaders want to get in on some of that fraud money, because I hear that fraud money is awesome.
6: They had to take
7: tens of millions, hundreds of millions of dollars floating around out there. People can be bought and paid for, you know.
6: They had to take the post down. We knew that it was bad in Minnesota. We knew it was bad in Dearbornistan.
7: Columbus?
6: Maine. You've heard Maine has an issue. But yeah, Columbus, Ohio. How about that? That's a red state.
7: That pretty much tells me it's bad everywhere.
6: Sure.
7: We just ain't got around to hearing about it everywhere yet.
6: Well, we've got them around here.
7: Well, yeah, you do.
6: Ugh.
7: Speaking of fraud and money and payments and being bought and paid for.
6: Sure.
7: Have you heard about this Supreme Court dude named John Roberts?
6: Yeah, he's Chief Justice.
7: Yeah. And people have said for years now, going back to Obamacare and stuff,
1: because he's the one that slipped that Obamacare into you, that he must be, you know, on the take, because that ain't supposedly what he normally would be doing, making these kind of crazy ass decisions. But maybe it has more to do with his wife. I don't know, but this is from Forbes, all right? I thought it was one of them fake stories where everybody just got to get all excited about stuff. Forbes magazine reporting, John Roberts, Supreme Court dude, what's he called? The leader of the band?
6: Chief Justice. Yeah.
1: His
6: chief.
1: Wife.
6: He's called a chief.
1: Yeah, the chief.
6: They used to be called master, but they had to change it.
7: Uh-huh. Yeah. He's the big Indian now, huh?
6: That's right, yeah.
1: Yeah, Master John Roberts. His wife made more than $10 million in commissions over an 8-year stretch when she matched up top lawyers with elite law firms, including many in fact that had cases before the Supreme Court. According to the documents obtained, they said that this lady made over $10 million commissions for lining up people to go and argue to the Supreme Court in front of her husband. He listed it as salary to try to hide it from everybody so that nobody knew where she got that money from. He never recused himself once in over 500 cases, had huge financial and family conflict of interest going on. A formal official disbarment complaint was filed against him April of this year.
6: Disbarred.
1: And it's still, the news is slow to get out. They say he the one that saved Obamacare. He saved it for you. They don't have to take it. Sold out conservatives in many decisions over the years. A lot of people wonder now, is there a way to get rid of a Supreme Court chief? Well, if they disbar him, does that mean he have to leave? Because supposedly you can't be fired. Once you get on the Supreme Court, that's job for life. But they could, like, impeach or disbar or something, and then I think he would have to go.
6: Wow.
4: That does explain some of the decisions that have puzzled conservatives for years, including people on this show.
6: Yeah, it is puzzling. Like, when you're trying to figure out when you tell a woman to calm down, she never calms down.
7: Yeah, what's up with that?
6: Yeah, why didn't that work?
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23: 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A black man from the projects comes forward with information about the case.
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23: But out of nowhere, he goes from star witness to prime suspect.
27: 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They turn on him.
23: 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Lee Harris is sentenced to 90 years.
28: I get 90 years for killing somebody I have never seen.
23: Behind bars, Lee finds an unlikely ally in his cellie, Robert. The pair are like chalk and cheese. There's no way their paths would ever cross on the outside. But as a fellow inmate, Robert sees through the lies and vows to do the unthinkable. Clear Lee's name.
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35: 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And there's one thing it's known for: wreaking havoc on anything buried in it.
36: It is the strangest, most destructive soil I've ever dug in before. You never get what you expect.
35: 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But in 2012, a construction crew uncovered a big one. 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
35: 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In Mississippi, keeping secrets is as old as the soil itself. So can the truth ever really be uncovered?
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0: quick, while we're on the topic of the Supreme Court justices.
1: That's what we were just talking about. The question has been put to me. I put the question to all of you. Is $10 million enough for you to sell out your country?
0: $10 million? Oh, yeah.
2: Hell yeah.
0: Hell, I'd do it for half of that. Yeah. You kidding?
1: You wouldn't. You know you wouldn't.
0: Well, what do you define sell out? You're being very vague here.
1: Yeah. Well, first of all, he never thought he was going to get caught. John Roberts, we talk about, and his wife.
0: $10 million?
1: Were you not here for the last segment of the show? His wife made over $10 million running people up in front of the Supreme Court where he sit on top of that.
0: His wife gets the money. He'll never get dime of that.
1: No, that's his money.
0: Not his wife.
2: You know how marriage works.
0: Yeah, you've never been married, Mr. O.
1: Technically, no.
0: Yeah, my wife's money was never my money.
2: This is how it's supposed to go. Yours is ours.
0: Correct.
2: And what's mine is mine.
0: That's the way
2: how that works,
0: with women, right. Yeah. Yeah, Mr. O doesn't know. He's never been married. I forget.
1: Man, I'm going to guard mine like a mother hen on some eggs is what I do.
0: You're not going to get married.
2: Speaking of finances, who was in the news? We were looking at a story off the air earlier about someone who made something like 4,000 trades, stock market trades in a year. And made, millions of dollars. Oh, I know that Ro Khanna guy?
0: Yeah, he's
2: from California.
0: He's an
2: Hates rich people. Hates rich people with a passion.
0: He's got a lot of money. Cash Patel's in trouble for this now.
2: Ro married a very rich woman. He didn't make his money. He's the guy we talked about yesterday that has a $6 million home with an elevator for four floors, and he's got a $200,000 Range Rover, and his family owns three golf courses. Well, it's his wife's family who owns all that and has all that. His wife apparently made 4,100 stock trades last year, and it made her another buttload of money.
0: Right.
2: That's over 15 trades a day.
0: That's a lot.
2: Oh my God.
0: FBI Director Cash Patel is in trouble. They say he failed to properly disclose a six-figure stock purchase in a company that was contracted by the Justice Department, which, in case you all forgot, is where he works.
2: Well, that's it. He's out. He's done. He's going to prison, right?
0: Well, no, not yet.
2: He's a Trumper, he's got to go.
0: Okay, but you wonder if it's even true, and I'll explain why in a minute. First, federal financial records reviewed by a third-party group show that on November 21st, Patel bought somewhere between $100,000 and $250,000 worth of stock in something called MicroStrategy. It's a Bitcoin treasury company that's done millions of dollars in business with the DOJ, they claim, right? So that's a story today. At the same time, here's another news story. The NPR claims Samuel Alito is retiring.
2: Mm-hmm.
0: Well, they were claiming that.
2: But now not?
0: Now the whole Samuel Alito retiring story by NPR, it's a microcosm of why no one trusts the mainstream media. A liberal hack named Nina Totenberg overheard someone talking about a retirement announcement as she was leaving the Supreme Court, and she just assumed it was Samuel Alito. She rushed to go report on it without any additional news or information or facts. Now NPR said it was an honest mistake. Sorry we rushed to publish. Never mind.
2: Never mind. Yeah, move along. Nothing to see here.
0: This is why Rush Limbaugh called it the drive-by media.
1: Amen.
0: One of these things gets a ton of coverage, and then the follow-up where it turns out, we were wrong.
1: Well, that's the difference between that Roe dude and his old lady and Patel.
0: I would agree.
1: Yeah.
0: Yeah.
1: And I guess if John Roberts hadn't been making those nice decisions, he and his wife would be in a lot of trouble, too.
2: Clarence Thomas and his wife got in trouble for going on a vacation one time.
0: Yeah,
2: they
0: got in trouble for getting on someone's boat.
2: And this guy's wife made $10 million over 8 years running people in front of her husband's court.
0: Unbelievable.
2: But we're not supposed to care. Well, first of all, we're not supposed to notice. And second of all, don't care if you did notice.
0: Do we have listeners in San Marcos, Texas?
2: Oh, hell yeah.
0: It's the first city in Texas to ban data centers within city limits.
2: Okay.
0: The city council voted to define data centers and make them ineligible for any part of the city's zoning laws. They said they're very concerned that these developments would funnel too much water and energy from the local community.
2: Everybody's concerned about data centers, and most of them have no idea why. They hear from neighbors and other people, oh, data center's coming, it's bad. Yeah. And yeah, they do, you know, tax the utilities of the area. You're not going to go without, I mean, data center's not new. Didn't we find out they had data centers back
0: since
2: in
0: the 40s.
2: 40s.
0: But they got real prominent in 2004.
2: Obviously, it's a lot different and more highly technological now.
0: People just noticed it 10 minutes ago.
2: Sure. And it's fear-mongering. But what they need, they're not going to stop building data centers. What they need to decide is where they build them and how they build them, because there are ways to build them where they don't, you know, need as many of our utilities, the electricity and the water and all of that.
0: In China, they're building them underwater.

0: a word to Messi about it. Nobody said, you know, pink card, green card, yellow or red. Nothing.
1: Not even. They didn't even get a pink?
0: He's good to go.
1: Was it a trans flag?
0: I bet it was.
1: Trans card. Oh, no, not a trans card. That's when you have to take puberty blockers midway through the game.
0: Oh, I hate when that happens.
1: Well, they like it.
0: Oh, do they?
1: Yeah, it's part of their sport.
0: Yeah, well, this looks like...
1: So gay.
0: If you're a big guy, big name, then you don't get in trouble.
1: Yeah.
0: I guess Florian?
1: Fallopian.
0: Needs to become more famous first.
1: Yeah, why don't you get more famous, you loser?
0: Yeah, well, you know, we'll see how they do next.
1: Yeah, we will.
0: Games are a long way apart. Last night they played. It was a Wednesday night. I think they don't play again until Monday. So that guy's ankle, you know, not that team's playing anymore because they're out.
1: Guys, the real news today isn't soccer. It's not a kickball tournament, Billy Ed. It's America's 250th birthday.
0: Oh, is that still going on?
1: We understand some are going to go a little overboard this year, and we think that's great. But there is a place where you can get help if you need it.
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13: What's shaking, fellow sports fans? It's Andy West. Let's take a look back on this day in sports history, July 2nd. We'll start off today in 1986. Boston Red Sox pitcher Roger Clemens suffers his first loss of the season to Toronto. It would leave him one win short of the American League record for consecutive wins to start the season. He was 14-0. He'd finish the season 24-4 and win the American League MVP. Today in 1995, LA Dodgers pitcher Hideo Nomo is the first Japanese player to be selected for a Major League Baseball All-Star game when he is named to the National League squad. And today in 2008, after months and months of courtroom litigation and an ongoing effort by the city to save the team, the Supersonics and the city of Seattle come to a settlement that officially allows the team to move to Oklahoma City. The team would pay Seattle $75 million for terminating their lease with the Key Arena and would then leave the city that they had played in for 41 years.
12: Now you know. Today in sports history on iHeartRadio.
14: Yesterday was year 16 of Bobby Bonilla Day.
15: Okay, hang on. I gotta slow you down a minute. Is there two L's in that last word?
14: Bonilla? Is it Bonilla?
15: Thank you.
14: I'm sorry. I'm an American. I don't talk like that.
15: Well, we're having a lot of pronunciation qualifications today.
14: Is it Bobby Bonilla Day?
15: Is it Cushata or Cushata?
14: They say it's Cushata.
15: Is it Bonilla or Bonilla?
14: Bonilla. It's Bonilla Day. Oh,
15: is it
14: Bonilla?
15: on Alaska or Unalaska?
14: I don't care.
15: Well, on Alaska sounds like it's not part of Alaska.
14: There's a town in Alaska where a fox and a bald eagle were just hanging out together.
16: Yeah, we were just looking at it.
14: But anyway, yesterday was year 16 of Bobby Bonilla Day. It's one of the savviest contract moves by a ball player in history, Mr. Kenneth.
15: Okay.
14: He got a $1.19 million check yesterday from the Mets. 25 installments of $1.19 million for deferring $5.9 million in pay back in 1999.
17: Over 25 years ago.
14: Yes.
17: He said, I don't want to get paid right now. I want to get paid 25 years from now or whatever. And instead of the $5 million he was supposed to get, they're giving him over $25 million.
14: Right.
17: That's a play right there. That's a play.
14: The payment started in 2011 and ended in 2035.
15: Will end.
14: He last played for the Mets in 1999, his final season 2001 in the MLB. Mm-hmm. Bonilla previously told USA Today that it was bigger than his birthday. He said, everyone just loves the fun of it. It's become a very big part of my life. In total, the Mets will pay him $29.8 million.
17: $30 million for a $5 million deal. That's sweet.
14: It's not the only time this has happened. In recent MLB offseasons, deferred money became an even bigger talking point with the Dodgers, frequently opting for the structure, highlighted in a deal by Shohei Ohtani. Am I saying that right?
15: Sure. Yeah.
14: They will delay payment for $680 million of his $700 million mega deal.
15: Jesus.
14: He'll start receiving $68 million a year in 2034.
15: I bet that's going to feel good, huh? First time you get that big check in the mail and know that more is coming.
14: And you didn't even do anything.
15: Well, you did what you were going to do anyway.
14: Years ago, yeah. Because it's interesting because at the time you could get endorsement money and theoretically just live off that. But a middle-aged or an elderly baseball player is not going to be getting money from Gatorade to go, hey, kids, 40 years ago, I liked playing sport.
15: No, that they forget about you and they moved on to the whoever's the next, star.
14: And given the rate of inflation, it's got to be very complicated for accountants and lawyers to figure out if it's worth the deal. At the time,
17: yeah, you got
14: to
17: decide now. If you're from on the team side, say I want to defer my $5 million for all these years, and then later you'll give me $30 million. And they say, well, that sounds really good for you. But then the accountant's got to pencil to it, and they said, well, if we invest $5 million, especially if we invest it with the Democrats,
14: right?
17: We're gonna make way more than $30 million over the next 20 years. So yeah, we'll do that.
14: To everyone in this room, $1 million sounds like a lot of money, but to Major League Baseball players and people that understand the rate of inflation, given the Federal Reserve printing out fiat currency with no backing on it, you start to realize $1 million back in 1999 is a lot.
15: But
14: today,
15: not so much today.
14: Back then, you could do so much with it. Today, you buy a couple of nice houses.
15: You could have steak.
14: Steak?
15: You could have steak any night of the week.
14: There's a news story today about how beef prices are going to ruin the 4th of July.
15: Yeah, Saul. Aren't you supposed to be eating hot dogs anyway?
14: Bro, I ate beef yesterday. It was good. You could get a beef hot dog.
15: Did you get a loan or did you steal it? Or did a rich person pay for it?
14: I had the weirdest dinner. I went into a Persian restaurant. You know the one by my house.
15: Sure.
14: And they said it was happy hour time. I was like, I didn't know you did happy hour. Because they're Iranians. I didn't think they were ever happy.
15: No, they don't like happy.
14: I was very surprised by that. They said, what's on? So I say, what's on the menu? They say, on the happy hour menu,
15: yeah,
14: we have sliders. Oh, bring me the sliders.
15: Now, be careful. You order that in the wrong neighborhood, you might get something different. You know what I mean?
14: It did not come on a hamburger bun.
15: Wait, how do they make a slider in Persia?
14: Naan.
15: Oh, I like naan.
14: It's like pita bread. And it was, honestly, it was fantastic.
17: Are you pronouncing that wrong, too? Like, is it supposed to be nun?
14: No, I think it's naan, right?
15: It's naan.
14: Yeah.
15: No, we're not talking about a Catholic. Never mind.
14: No, they're not. We're not eating burgers off a Catholic nun.
17: Well,
14: no.
17: Good. I would be against that.
14: Honestly, they were delicious. It just wasn't what I was expecting.
15: Of course. Well, you're in a Persian restaurant. You probably shouldn't have expected American style food.
14: So they bring out this sauce.
15: What kind of sauce?
14: Green.
15: Oh, not ranch.
14: No.
15: Well, have they heard of ranch? Everybody coming here for the World Cup's finding out about ranch dressing. Maybe the Iranians ain't heard of it yet.
14: So I eat up the sliders. Every drop of that sauce was so good. And I finish it up. I'm like, man, this was good. what is in this anyway? And they said, oh,
15: don't ask that question.
14: They said, oh, that's the IDF special.
15: What's that mean?
14: That's what I asked them. They wouldn't tell me, so I took out my phone real quick. I looked it up. Turns out IDF stands for
15: Israeli Defense Force. Yeah.
14: And I said, what's the sauce called? And they said, Mossad sauce.
17: That's not the same one you get at the Mexican restaurant, huh?
14: No.
17: I like that green sauce, though. That's good stuff.
14: I said, you're telling me you name these sliders after the Israeli military and the sauce after the Israeli intelligence agency? What the heck is in this stuff?
15: And you'll never know. They'll never tell you. It's a secret.
14: They wouldn't tell me what the ingredients were, but they were all smiling ear to ear as I ate every bite of it.
15: Well, I just wonder what you did eat, in fact.
14: That's what I wonder, too. They said we had a lot of leftover meat from the war. I was like, what does that mean? They're like, don't worry about it.
15: Okay.
14: I know. It really bothered me that they did that.
17: They didn't call them hostage sliders, did they?
14: No.
17: Okay,
14: no.
17: Good.
14: That
17: would be wrong.
14: That would be weird, yeah.
15: Yes, it would.
14: In all seriousness, I have a confession to make.
15: But it was delicious.
14: It was very good, yeah. Anyway, San Diego County's officials and Democrat-led Board of Supervisors are facing backlash after America 250 Fourth of July celebration, originally pitched as a tribute to the Declaration of Independence, has been reshaped as a DEI-focused event.
15: Well, of course. It had to be, right?
14: Bill Wells, the mayor of San Diego County, city of El Cajon, and other critics are saying it appears to be that America's founding has been sidelined in tentative plans for the upcoming 4th of July event. As they said, now they're going to make it an event to celebrate the historically underserved populations. It's like, well, what? Wasn't that all of us? That was the whole country. That was the point of the 4th of July, right? We were all getting screwed.
15: That's right.
14: They're like, nah, this is going to focus more on black trans and disabled indigenous people. What's that thing called? The PACs, whatever, the CPACs or whatever. Asian Pacific Islanders, tribal invocation, black national anthem, that sort of thing. It's like, oh, happy 4th of July. They're like, don't even say that.
17: No, God, no.
14: No. Call it the first weekend of July celebration.
17: There you go. And if you really want to ruin July 4th, go to Chuck Schumer's house for a barbecue. And he's got burgers on the grill, you know.
14: You don't want those, bro.
17: No, you do not.
14: You ever see a photo of him cooking a burger?
17: It's ridiculous.
14: He hasn't even started cooking it yet. He's already got cheese on there.
15: That's crazy.
14: He admitted when after he took that photo, he'd never used a grill before. We're like, we know.
15: Yeah, that was pretty obvious, yeah.
14: We know that. Our show tomorrow night at the Rose City Comedy Club is now sold out. There are no tickets, but there are still tickets for the Saturday night shows. There are two shows, Tyler, Texas, early and late, spicy and extra spicy. Depends which show you want to go to. It's going to be a blast. Someone just asked me if Tyler's, Texas is still a dry county.
17: Is it?
14: I don't think so.
17: Oh, I don't know.
14: I have no idea. I'd never heard that till a few minutes
17: ago.
14: You
17: know, there's ways around that.
14: Yeah, what would you do, Billy?
17: Well, you got ways around that. I'll work with you.
14: You like bring a flask or what?
17: I'll work with you. I'll work with you.
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37: And Robert, you went off to get an MBA.
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39: The most Texas story ever.
37: There's a lot of mavericks in that story. We're going to have mavericks on the show. We're going to have plenty of robber barons.
39: So many robber barons. And you know what? They're not all bad.
37: And we'll talk about some of the classic great moments of famous business geniuses, along with some of the darker moments that often get overlooked, like Thomas Edison and the electric chair.
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37: You know why?
39: Why?
37: Because it's a show about the history of business.
35: 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You see him.

0: Sometimes it is important to stop and remind everybody why we even have the 4th of July.
1: Because we have a 3rd and a 5th. Is that the reason?
0: Billy, you of all people.
1: I'm messing with you.
0: Come on, it's important.
1: Even I knew he was messing with you.
0: There are men and women who have lost their lives. They have lost their limbs. One of those groups of people we can't do anything to help. They're gone. They're never coming home.
1: That would be the ones that lost their lives.
0: Right, yeah.
1: Okay.
0: But what about the other group, Billy? Anything we could do for them?
1: Well, if you lost a limb and you're probably not ever getting it back, then chances are Wheelchairs for Warriors might be able to help you get close to back to normal, as close as you're going to get.
0: I knew Billy Ed would nail it on this one. I had a good feeling about him. Billy Ed, have you heard the news? There is a very generous man who supports Wheelchairs for Warriors, who is willing to match every dollar that people donate between now and the 4th of July to Wheelchairs for Warriors.
1: A lot of people said I shouldn't have kept it anonymous, but that's just the kind of guy I am. I'm not looking for the credit here. I'm just looking for the help for Wheelchairs for Warriors.
0: Yeah. All you got to do is go to wheelchairsforwarriors.org. Donate a dollar, this guy will donate a dollar. Mm-hmm. Donate $1,000, this guy will donate $1,000 too. He will match every dollar you donate. Why not make a donation, folks?
1: We have already, and I hope it was, enough to get the ball rolling, but they can always use more. Because if they don't get the $15,000 minimum by tomorrow, or 4th of July. I don't know.
0: 4th of July, yeah.
1: Okay, by Saturday then.
0: Yeah.
1: Then it won't work. So we really need to make sure that we get the minimum $15,000 so we can turn that into $30,000.
0: All we're asking is that you go make a quick donation. Go to wheelchairsforwarriors.org. And donate. It's not hard to do.
1: Look at that. I can just type WH and it knows right where I want to go.
0: You don't have to be a wealthy person. You could just have a little bit of money. You got a lot of money. It doesn't matter either way. You donate $12, you donate $1,000. It's still going to count. It still goes to a very worthy cause. And we love that. We love the men and women who have served this country. You are a hero helping heroes when you donate at wheelchairsforwarriors.org. And it doesn't even need to be pointed out, but I'll point it out anyway. If you donate, it's tax deductible. It's a 501c3 charity. You can write that off on your taxes, homeboy. How do you like that?
1: Some people think they're doing them a favor if they've got an old wheelchair around the house and they just want to donate a wheelchair. It's not the same thing, and they don't take those donations because these wheelchairs that they need for the Warriors in need, they are customized for whatever particular need they are, and they're built for that one person. That's why it's a little pricey, but it's important they get it done right.
0: I do it all the time. Look, I'm going right now. Yesterday I gave $100. Now I'm going to give them 20 just to prove how easy it is.
1: Is there a place on the wheelchairsforwarrior.org site where we can see how close we're getting to the 15.
0: That's actually why I'm giving them the $20 right now.
1: I want to see.
0: I think after you donate, you could see.
1: Okay, well, then you can let us know.
0: I don't know. There used to be.
1: If we knew anybody over at Wheelchairs for Warriors, maybe they could let us know how close we are, far away from the goal.
0: Oh, I know someone over there.
1: No way.
0: Yeah.
1: Well, maybe you can text them and get in touch.
0: I know a girl that works there.
1: Yeah, I'd say text them because nobody answers the phone anymore.
0: She's the founder. His name is Crystal. Look at some of these heroes that deserve your help. Alan Babin.
1: Oh, I know. The recipients of the wheelchairs. Very cool.
0: Army Corporal Alan Babin. Colonel Gadsden of the U.S. Army.
1: Josh looks like he'd rip your head off and, you know what he'd do.
0: Yeah, but at the same time, he could use a little help going fishing with his kids. Why not get him a good wheelchair? It's not a lot to ask, guys.
1: These are people that already have the wheelchair. There's a list of people who are still waiting. They're waiting for their lives to be returned.
0: You could be a hero too. All you got to do is go to wheelchairsforwarriors.org, fill out the thing. Look, $20, $1,000, $100, $10, $1. $1 is more than what they had before you went to the website. Doesn't mean much to you. It means a lot to them. Help them out, ladies and gentlemen.
1: Mm-mm-mm.
0: That is all we ask. We are excited about the 4th of July. We love it around here. We love some Independence Day. If you don't like Independence Day, up yours. What are you excited about? Taylor Swift's stupid wedding?
1: Oh, yeah. Everybody's talking about it, right?
0: Yeah.
1: And if you have friends that are talking about it, move away. Just move away from them. You don't need that in your life.
0: Did you know one of our producers actually went and interviewed Taylor and Travis about the big day?
1: I had no idea.
0: Yeah, we have a little recording of it. This is fake. I mean, this is real.
1: Oh, yeah. Of course it is.
0: Yeah, this is in no way fake at all. Yeah.
2: Taylor Swift, what do you have to say to all the people attending your wedding? What did you say to Travis when you got engaged? What will you do if you get the pre-wedding jitters?
0: Yeah, we don't have to do this, right? We don't have to.
1: No, luckily,
0: we could just turn this off.
1: I don't speak Taylor, so whatever she said, I didn't understand it.
0: I don't know these.
1: I still don't think it's a good idea.
0: Maybe it's funnier if you know the songs.
1: Probably.
0: Governor Tim Walz has pardoned an illegal alien child rapist.
1: Of course he has.
0: Yeah, if you live in Minnesota, just know that Tu Lu Vang from Laos repeatedly raped a 10-year-old, and Tim Walz said you shouldn't be deported. You shouldn't have to go to prison. You shouldn't even be punished.
3: Department of Homeland Security is accusing Minnesota leaders of shielding an illegal immigrant child predator from deportation. This guy pleaded guilty to sexually assaulting a 10-year-old girl in 2006. He was scheduled for deportation, but last month, Governor Tim Walz gave him a pardon. The DHS acting assistant secretary ripping the Democrat, saying, quote, Governor Tim Walz's decision to pardon an illegal alien convicted child rapist so he can remain in our country is disgusting. These are the criminal illegal aliens he and his Minnesota sanctuary politicians are protecting.
0: Yeah.
1: So what would he have done, say, if he had a child that was raped by a Laotian illegal?
0: He'd probably apologize to the rapist for America's oppression of his country.
1: Maybe.
0: And then give him money, I'd imagine.
1: Maybe if Tim Walz was a child, we could hook him up with his Laotian buddy, huh? Or just pretend he's a child for half an hour.
0: I just want to remind everybody, this is what's on the line if you don't vote. You don't live in a state as crazy as Minnesota, granted.
1: Yeah.
0: But people are saying, boy, these polling numbers between Paxton and Tallarico in Texas are dangerously close. Well, you know who Tallarico agrees with on virtually every political cause? Tim Walz.
4: Get the hell out.
0: Yeah, they're from the same political party, the same movement. White boy, middle American, skinny. Well, not skinny in Tim Walz's case.
4: That's true.
0: But a socialist, light, socially leftist, radical, progressive ideology. Let the rapists from foreign countries out of jail.
4: Tim Walz says you should not donate to Wheelchairs for Warriors. That's what Tim Walz thinks.
0: Wait, Tim Walz doesn't want people to donate to Wheelchairs?
1: Well, that makes my mind up.
0: Tim Walz, who let a child rapist out of jail?
4: That's the same guy. Yeah, that's right. You want to do what Tim says?
0: No.
4: Well, then donate to Wheelchairs.
0: Now, as a matter of fact, Mr. O, I want to do the opposite of what Tim says.
1: Yeah.
0: He's over here helping pedophiles from foreign countries.
4: Well, I'm glad to hear you on that side of the law.
0: Boy, I guess you could say if you're against pedophiles from foreign countries raping kids, you should go to wheelchairsforwarriors.org and donate today.
1: And if you don't, you're a pedophile,
0: I guess. Well, you know.
1: Yeah.
5: 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Don't watch that! Watch this! 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

0: There's a new club for young people that want to just go to a park in New York City and lie down.
1: Is it called The Park?
0: Kind of. Gen Zoomers are joining a lie down club so they can recover from what they call hustle culture.
1: Do they hustle?
0: Let me describe what that actually means in normal people talk. Young adults are stressed out about having a full-time job.
1: Yeah.
0: So they're going to the park and laying down in a group so as to cope in a safe space, basically. A group safe space, yeah.
1: They grew up in school that provided them a safe space, and now they need that for their adult life as well. Work is just hard.
0: Hustle culture.
1: You know they don't hustle.
0: No.
1: I mean, just showing up ain't hustling, okay?
0: Yeah, it's just doing that. That's called plugging.
1: That's pitiful.
0: It's the bare minimum. Here's Malia Simone of Club Rest Stop, the leader of the group.
2: If you haven't heard, I am starting a free third space for people who just want to lie down and have a break. This is good for the people who are retiring from hustle culture. If your nervous system is shot and you feel overwhelmed, come to Club Rest Stop. Here's some reasons why you should join. You're tired of every social activity revolving around productivity. You miss third spaces that don't require spending money. You want to slow down without feeling guilty about it, and you want a free activity that leaves you feeling better than when you started.
1: In other words, you're going to get paid for doing nothing is what you want. Well, probably everybody wanted that, but that ain't how the world works.
0: Yesterday, I was at a bar eating.
1: Naturally.
0: And the bartender tells me she has three jobs. She does the bartending. She does social media with her boyfriend.
3: Was she Jamaican?
0: No.
3: Oh.
0: She was a white girl. And then she told me that she's a Pilates instructor. And
3: might have been Jamaican you horny.
0: She said she works all the time. I said, when I was your age, I had three jobs as well. We just didn't have social media. Wasn't a job back then.
1: No, it wasn't.
0: But no, isn't that kind of typical? Look, you're young. You can. You're healthy. Go out there and work hard. Do it now, so you don't have to do it later.
1: Or just fall back on government assistance and never do it. That's the way they look at it.
0: I think that's kind of what she thought. Yeah.
1: We have a This Day in History coming up, and one of them is kind of World Cup related. Would it be okay? Just this once, if we plucked a little This Day in History out and got to it early?
0: We could, or we could do East Side Holiday Hotline. What do you prefer?
1: Oh, now you're just making everybody want to hate me if I replace Lil Puppet.
0: All right, you go first, then East Side Holiday Hotline.
1: Okay, I'll be quick, okay? On this date, 32 years ago in 1994.
0: Okay.
1: Soccer player Andres Escobar.
0: Never heard of him.
1: Was murdered in his hometown in Colombia.
0: Okay.
1: That's the actual, country of Colombia. It was 10 days after Mr. Escobar accidentally scored a goal for the other team in the World Cup, which gave the U.S., us, a 2-1 victory over Colombia.
0: Wow. They just said, like that, huh?
1: Thanks for the auto goal. And pumped 12 bullets into his body after each shot. Now, I don't have verification on this, but after each shot, they said he shot and said goal.
0: Goal.
1: Bam. Goal. Bam. I don't know if he took that much time, but they murdered a guy because he lost the game for their country.
0: And years later, they arrested the guy who killed him, too.
1: Maybe.
0: But they did.
1: They didn't give him a medal?
0: No, you know who it was?
1: No.
0: Little Puppet.
4: Orale, carnal. Thank you for calling the Eastside Holiday Hotline. I'm Little Puppet. The 4th of July is all about our forefathers fighting for independence, ese. And I can respect that, Holmes. Especially because my madre always told me there are at least four vatos who could possibly be my father, too, Holmes.
1: Oh.
4: Anyway, today I'm going to celebrate Independence Day the old-fashioned way, Holmes. By freeing somebody from an oppressive ruler. Orale. Getting them their independence, Holmes. In other words, I'm going to break my cousin Shy Boy out of the county, ese.
0: Nice.
4: He's been locked up on some bullshit for like 5 years now, Holmes.
0: Whoa.
4: Orale, check it out, Holmes. I got this firework right here from my homeboy across the border, ese. Orale, es firme. Orale, once you have put the bomb, I mean the firework,
1: mm-hmm,
4: on the wall, Holmes, quickly light the fuse and run away.
0: I think I know what's going to happen. I know it's going
4: to... Orale. Happy 4th of July, Shy Boy.
1: Predictable.
4: Hurry up, run, Holmes.
0: Run!
4: Hold it right there, essays. You pigs! Orale, thank you for calling the Eastside Holiday Hotline. Me and Shy Boy gotta go right now, but be sure to call back for some more helpful holiday tips. Arato.
0: Arato!
1: Yeah, what he said.
0: It's no secret the Lakers were going to get a makeover after the departure of LeBron James, but Stephen A. Smith seems really upset about the makeover's racial makeup.
3: What do you mean racial makeup? They ain't putting white people in there, are they?
0: That's what they're doing.
3: Oh, hell no.
0: How'd you know this was a white thing?
3: Well, Stephen A. Smith, never mind.
0: Yeah, when he found out that it was three white dudes, the new Lakers, the plan is to have three white guys.
5: Where the hell the Los Angeles Lakers think they going with a bunch of white dudes? Your three top players are white dudes? Really? This ain't golf. This ain't baseball. Hell, it ain't even soccer. What y'all think this is? Basketball. In NBA history, when have you seen your three most prominent players on a basketball team all be white? And that takes you to the promised land. Somebody got to say it, so I'm saying it.
1: I think he studied a lot of the mannerisms of Johnny Cochran from back during his OJ trial days.
0: I love how you can just be racist now if you're, as long as it's the right kind of racist.
3: And by the way, I think these three white dudes are mainly like the European kind of white. You know, so they actually might be pretty good.
0: Well, look, those European dudes are good.
3: They can't pronounce most of their names, though. They Akachapalakakas from Greece or someplace, you know.
0: Wow. Hey,
3: nobody can say that.
0: That's a weird name, bro.
3: Tell me about it.
0: I bet his mom makes good dip, though.
3: Oh, don't you know it?
0: What's that stuff?
1: Yogurt dip?
0: I don't like the desserts. Baklava.
1: It's probably not. You probably prefer a cookie or a brownie.
0: Do you know what spanakopita is?
1: Oh, sure.
0: It's like a spinach pie. It's surprisingly good. They eat it as an appetizer. It doesn't sound good.
1: No, it don't.
0: No, it's like
1: I say put a lot of salt on it then.
0: Oh, it's very salty. No,
1: that's the only way to eat spinach.
0: They're way ahead of you on that one. Well, spinach is inside. It's a flaky crust that just happens to have spinach in it, Billy. You'd probably like it.
1: Would I?
0: I think so, yeah. And then they eat a lot of lamb, too. They're always eating lamb over there.
1: They're all on the lamb over there.
0: Yeah, and they're very greasy. It's not just a...
1: The people?
0: Yeah.
1: Oh.
0: Yeah, the Greeks. You know, they even named their country after it. You ever looked at them? They're like so shiny on their foreheads. You're like, wow, that's what your forehead looks like? That's crazy. You could go swimming in that.
1: Timbo just writes in. He says, guys, just went over to the Wheelchairs for Warriors website and donated. I noticed... They ask the question, how did you hear about us?
0: And it doesn't say radio.
1: It doesn't list us.
0: I know.
1: It should say, how did you hear about us? One of the choices, the Walton Johnson Show. But it doesn't. We don't get the credit, but then again, we don't ask for credit. That's the kind of thing they do if they want to do it, but we're not, you know, going to ask or demand credit.
0: When they ask that question, choose other. We're other.
1: Doesn't it have an option for media?
0: Say local morning show?
1: No.
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10: Team USA is moving on in the World Cup following a 2-0 win over Bosnia-Herzegovina. 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
11: Tillman! Again! Malik Tillman! 2-0 United States!
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6: 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Next week on Netflix, Monday, the stand-up special, Jeff R. Curry, Nice to Meet You. Next Thursday on Netflix, the debut of the remake of Little House on the Prairie, Season 1. Next Friday, the Netflix documentary film special, Shipwrecked, Nightmare at Sea. Next Sunday on Netflix, Love is Blind UK, After the Altar. Next Tuesday on Amazon Prime Video, the launch of the new anime series, The Ghost in the Shell. 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Next Wednesday over on Paramount Plus, the debut of the action drama movie, War Driver. Next Thursday on Peacock, the premiere of The Five-Star Weekend, starring Jennifer Garner. 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
1: A huge study has found no link between Tylenol and autism, they claim.
2: Well, all right then.
1: But nobody noticed because everyone was too mad about the algae in the reflecting pool. That's the real news.
2: Yeah, that's the real worst thing that pretty much ever happened at this country.
1: That's it. That's the most important thing.
2: Yeah.
1: Yeah. And a record 25 million Americans under 35 still live with their parents. They also have another common name for this group of people, liberal arts majors.
2: Oh, yeah.
1: Right.
2: Yeah, that worked out real well.
1: Yeah, how'd that go for you?
2: Good decision on your future.
1: I feel like there's something we normally do at this time.
2: Right around now? Oh, that.
1: Happy birthday to inmate Brian.
2: Sure, that's your best friend.
1: This guy writes us letters a lot. He's in prison. His name's Brian, and I think today's his birthday. So, Brian, happy birthday, buddy, and be safe.
2: The celebrity birthday list for a reason.
1: Don't drop the soap.
2: Margot Robbie.
1: Okay.
2: Yeah. I got your attention, didn't it?
1: Sure, I like Margot Robbie.
2: Yeah, it's her birthday. She's 36. Lindsay Lohan is 40. Ashley Tisdale, 41. Yancey Butler, 56.
1: Okay.
2: She's, you know, kind of famous. You'd know her if you saw her. Jose Canseco is 62. Oh, God. I think y'all keep putting this in here. Brett the Hitman Hart is I see why. He's 69.
1: Nice.
2: Jerry Hall is 70. She used to kiss Mick Jagger on his lips.
1: Wow.
2: Yeah, anytime she felt like it.
1: I know.
2: Saul Rubinek is 78. Do you remember the Western, Clint Eastwood Western called The Unforgiven?
1: No.
2: Oh, that's a shame. Anyway, Mr. Rubinek played the biographer, kind of a little wimpy guy who was scared of everybody. He was in that. Larry David from Curb Your Enthusiasm is 79 years old.
1: He hates America.
2: Yes, he does. Richard Petty is 89. Polly Holiday, who was Flo on Alice, You'll Kiss My Grits.
1: Sure, yeah.
2: She died last year, though, so she didn't celebrate her birthday today.
1: Well, that's a ding-dang of a hoo-ha.
2: And then tomorrow, since we won't be here, I thought I'd just mention that on July the 3rd, Olivia Munn turns 46.
1: Did you guys tell him we weren't going to be here tomorrow?
2: Julian Assange will be 55.
1: Uh-huh.
2: Why are y'all whispering?
1: Nothing. We're nothing. Yeah. Don't worry about it.
2: Shawnee Smith. She was Jigsaw Killer's girlfriend, Amanda. And, you know, the Saw movies. I'm sure you saw Saw.
1: Sure. Saw. I see Saw.
2: Yeah. She's 57. She was also Charlie Sheen's show, Anger Management. She was on that.
1: I remember that.
2: Connie Nielsen is 61. Marcus Aurelius's daughter, sister of Commodus in Gladiator.
1: Okay.
2: Yeah. She was also Wonder Woman's, like, mother or a mentor or something, anyway.
1: Wow. The Wonder Woman theme was good. Do you remember the original one? What was her name? Linda Carter or whatever?
2: Yeah. She would spin real fast.
1: This is the new Wonder Woman theme.
2: Yeah.
1: It's not as good.
2: Yardley Smith is 62. She is the voice of Lisa Simpson. Tom Cruise turns 64 tomorrow.
1: Really?
2: I thought he was born on the 4th of July.
1: Wait a second. You're right.
2: No, 3rd. Thomas Gibson, he was Greg on Dharma and Greg. He's 64 tomorrow. Montel Williams, 70. Jan Smithers of WKRP.
1: In Cincinnati.
2: She was Bailey. 77 tomorrow. Betty Buckley turns 79. The mom on 8 is Enough. I bet it was for her anyway.
1: Yeah.
2: Dave Barry, the columnist, 79. Kurtwood Smith, the guy that played Red on the 70s show, turns 83 tomorrow. And the formerly live but no longer living Laura Branigan have a birthday. 4th of July, Malia Obama.
1: Really?
2: Turns 28, boy, born on that historic day.
1: Boy, that's ironic, isn't it?
2: Yeah. Post Malone, a July 4th birthday at 31.
1: Interesting.
2: Mike, the situation from the Jersey Shore, 44. Oh, God.
1: Well, someone's got to have a birthday on the 4th.
2: Fun little actress, Becky Newton. She plays Lorna on The Lincoln Lawyer, and she's good. She's 48. I don't know if you've seen any of that or not. David Joyner, 63. John Waite, the singer, 74. Geraldo Rivera turns 83 on the 4th of July. Gina Lollobrigida. These are no longer with us. Bill Withers.
1: Bro, I love Bill Withers.
2: I love Bill Withers.
1: I lift weights with this woman, and she has a little kid. He's really young. And every morning he likes to get up and sing Bill Withers. But his mom sometimes isn't in the mood for it yet. Mm-hmm. So she'll tell him, Bill Withers isn't awake yet. Will you put Bill Withers on for me? He's not awake yet. And he'll keep asking till they get in the car. And then finally she'll go, all right, Bill Withers is awake. And then she puts on, what is it, Lovely Day? Is that the song?
2: That's one of them.
1: That's a jam, dude.
2: That's a jam. Shohei Ohtani turning 32 on the 4th of July. Yeah, we just talked about him. Some other people here you may have heard of. Edie Falco from The Sopranos. She was Carm. She'll be 63. Mark Cohn. Remember that Walking in Memphis song?
1: I go walking in Memphis.
2: You remember that.
1: Yeah.
2: But you didn't see The Unforgiven. Huey Lewis turned 76. And P.T. Barnum of Barnum and Bailey fame.
1: We're kind of the modern day equivalent of that, if you think about it.
2: Is that exactly what we are?
1: That's kind of what we do.
2: Yeah. Oh, now, on this day in history, because, you know, we're getting to that point. It was today, July 2nd, 250 years ago, the Continental Congress passed a resolution saying that these United Colonies are and of right ought be free and independent states. It took them a couple of more days to draft up the full declaration. It was adopted 2 days later on July, what date was it? What was it?
1: July 5th.
2: 4th.
1: 3rd. July 3rd. July 3rd.
2: It was somewhere in that range.
1: Somewhere in there.
2: Yeah. So that happened on this day, 250.
1: Today was Made in the USA Day, World UFO Day, National Anisette Day.
2: What?
1: Anna, I don't know. What does that mean? National Anisette Day. What is that? Anisette? I don't know.
2: Is that a person?
1: Anisette. I think it's a... National Anisette celebrates the aromatic anise-flavored liqueur distilled from anise. What the hell? That can't be a thing. It's a liqueur?
2: Anisette?
1: What is it?
2: Anise?
1: I don't know. I know.

0: that's a shame. But I'm sure they all hoped one day they'd get there.
1: Today in 1937, we learned a valuable lesson about women drivers as Amelia Earhart disappeared.
0: Well, okay.
1: Today in 1947, an unidentified spacecraft crashed near Roswell, New Mexico.
0: Ooh.
1: And that's how Hillary Clinton was born. Today in 1956, Elvis records Hound Dog and Don't Be Cruel at RCA Studio in New York City.
0: That's funny.
1: Yeah. Kind of cool. Today in 1962, the first Walmart store opened in Rogers, Arkansas.
0: How'd that work out for them?
1: Pretty good. I think
0: turned out okay?
1: Turns out there's a lot more now, but they changed the business model a little bit.
0: Oh, did they?
1: If you like racism, on this day in 1964, LBJ signed the Civil Rights Act, and while he was doing it, he said something very cruel about what he was going to do to get black people to stay in the Democrat Party.
2: Did it involve the NBA?
1: It involved the N-word.
2: Oh, yeah. Shucky-ducky.
1: Supposedly, that's what they say. I don't know.
0: Yeah, that's what I mean.
1: Today in 1977, ooh, this is a good one. I wish I had queued this one up. You know, people often forget in the Rocky movie, that song, Gonna Fly Now, was actually on the charts.
0: Oh, God, yeah.
1: It hit number one, 1977, this day in history. Today in 1980, President Carter, doesn't matter, nobody cares about him, but he did reinstate a mandatory draft registration for men of 18 years of age.
0: He did that, yeah.
1: Today in 1982, Larry Walters used 45 helium balloons to fly in a lawn chair. He went 16,000 feet.
0: Did he inspire a movie?
1: Did he? I don't know. What was the movie?
0: Yeah, I forgot the name of it now.
1: I think I've heard of it. I don't know. I never watched it. It doesn't seem safe.
0: No, it does not.
1: Today in 1992, the 1 millionth Corvette rolled off the line in Bowling Green, Kentucky. Back then, we made cars in America.
0: Remember those days?
1: Yeah.
0: Not really.
1: Yeah, the good old days, kids. And that was Today in History.
0: Before we run off, I've got some sad news to share with you about Danny Glover. Now, for those of you who understand his policies on politics, you might not care as much as you might have before when he was working with Mel Gibson in those cop buddy movies. Danny...
1: Loaded gun? Naked gun?
0: No. Anyway.
1: Lethal Weapon.
0: Fine. Yeah. Danny Glover revealed yesterday he's been diagnosed with Alzheimer's disease, and it was diagnosed 3 years ago. What? So they did a little interview with Lester Holt. He says, I'm sure as it advances, things are going to be different and changing, but I could live with it in a sense. He says, you know, life's not over. I've still got my daughter. I have my friends. Life continues. But, yeah, his movement, speech, memory have all started deteriorating, and he turns 80 in about 3 weeks. So that's not good.
1: I know it's sad, but there is a silver lining.
0: Yeah.
1: Now he won't have to remember Lethal Weapon 5.
0: That's true.
1: Or Angels in the Outfield. Ugh.
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11: I feel awful about this.
12: What's that?
11: Have you ever read how, you know, some celebrities will raise money for a charity, for their organization or whatever, and they'll raise, like, Alan Jackson, a singer, raised over $2 million for a CMT disease foundation that he started. That's great. We're just trying to raise $15,000 for Wheelchairs for Warriors, and I don't think we're going to make it.
12: Yeah, why don't people care about disabled military veterans?
11: Well, we needed 15 to get the other 15 matching. Where are we on that?
12: Well, that's what we're trying to do, you know?
11: I don't think we're like a third of the way there. It's embarrassing. And we did a pretty good portion of that first donation just ourselves on the show. Our listeners are, and maybe it's not their fault. Maybe they think, you know, like a lot of people think, I'm sure other people have already taken care of it. I don't need to vote. Other people voted for me. Other people gave for the charity. Other people probably. No, it's on you.
12: No, we're not raising much money right now for disabled military veterans. We wish we were.
11: It's not that much.
12: Please go to wheelchairsforwarriors.org. Make a donation. $20, $100, $1,000, whatever you can afford. Carl T., he donated. I'm just looking at the list here.
11: Sounds like a good man.
12: Houston Coding Society, they made a donation. That was pretty cool. The Hirschstein Foundation, I don't know who that is. Some guy, I guess.
11: Well, you don't have to know who they are to thank them.
12: Well, thank you. Yeah, it's very cool that you did that. Shout outs to Carl T. making a big old donation there. Why can't more people care about military veterans on the 4th of July? These guys need a wheelchair. We're not asking much here.
11: We have to do all the heavy lifting here. I thought y'all were with us.
12: It would be nice if we could reach a goal by the end of the show, you know?
11: Or, well, it needs to definitely happen by Saturday. So, yeah, now would be better because you're going to forget in the next couple of days. You're going to get busy with, you know, blowing your fingers off and stuff. And then you're like, oh, I meant to do that.
12: Do you want the terrorists to win?
11: Sounds like it.
12: That's what I don't understand, you know? We can get behind the vets. We can get behind our troops. Or we can let anarchy and communism win. Those are your options.
2: Yeah, I ain't down with that.
12: The District of Columbia is paying out $50,000 to a man named Sam O'Hara, who accused police of illegally detaining him for following an Ohio National Guard patrol while playing Darth Vader's theme song.
11: Okay. And is that illegal?
12: Well, they arrested him. It's not illegal.
2: Was he arrested or detained? There's a difference. Did they read him his rights?
12: Detained.
2: Right then.
12: He was driving around following an Ohio National Guard patrol playing Darth Vader's theme song from Star Wars on his cell phone. So it probably wasn't even that loud.
11: Oh.
12: Is it possible he got into trouble for driving with one arm out the window?
11: Still kind of weak. I don't know.
12: Anyway, now he's going to get $50,000.
11: Is he going to get that or did he have to hire a lawyer to get it?
12: Probably had to hire a lawyer.
11: So he'll get 10?
12: Probably get
11: 12.
12: I don't know, 85%, I assume.
11: Probably enough.
12: The lawyer gets 15.
11: He'll probably get enough for a really nice dinner out at, you know, like an expensive steakhouse or something.
12: Billy Ed, what kind of ice cream are you doing if you get a bowl of ice cream on the 4th of July?
11: Well, I like a lot of different kinds of ice cream. You know, I'm a diverse taste when it comes to my ice cream.
12: There's no way I believe this. A survey just came out that said during the summer, the average American eats 11 scoops of ice cream a week.
11: No. Well, okay.
12: If
11: I'm not having any and the average is 11, that means somebody's having 22 scoops a week for me.
12: Seems unlikely.
11: That's unlikely.
2: Butter pecan. I like butter pecan. Do you like that?
12: I do.
2: Yeah.
12: Yeah.
11: I mean, cookie dough's good, but you can get enough of that. Sometimes you can get enough. Butter pecan, you know, obviously, chocolate and Niller are both good.
12: I'm impressed that you went with the black people ice cream flavor.
2: Say what?
12: Yeah, butter pecan's popularity in black communities traces back to the Jim Crow South, supposedly.
11: I had no idea.
12: It's true. It's claimed that a long time ago, either as a punishment or a protest, they weren't eating vanilla ice cream. So instead, black Americans would go out and have butter pecan.
11: Okay.
12: It's very popular, according to Maya Angelou.
11: Well, that's just how I am. I'm a diverse kind of guy. You know that.
12: You know, I've always liked that about you, Miss Billy Ed.
11: Uh-huh.
12: Yeah, why are you throwing shade at him?
11: Well, you didn't mention pistachio.
12: It's
11: green.
12: That's for Italians.
11: I'm sure it tastes fine, but it's green. That's when you get down to, we're out of everything else? Well, yeah, I'll take pistachio.
12: Back in the day, Italians needed the support, but ever since 9/11, we're now considered mainstream whites, so we're fine, you know?
11: You might want to get some of that ice cream for Clint Black. The singer. Y'all know Clint. Buddy of mine. We go way back.
12: What flavor does Clint like?
11: I don't think it matters as long as it's cold. Clint canceled his big show tomorrow night in Philadelphia. You know, the nation's first capital, I guess, or a capital, Philly, you know, day before 4th of July. Big show. Had to cancel the show, and he didn't want to. But he was hospitalized with infected tonsils.
12: Wow.
11: Ice cream would probably feel pretty good on them tonsils. He's expected to make a full recovery, but he had to get on some of them intravenous antibiotics, is what they said.
12: Well, that'll happen sometimes, you know?
11: Oh, baby.
12: When you use your voice for a living like that, sometimes it can be challenging to perform.
11: Yeah.
12: Yeah, you just ask a bunch of yodelers in Basel, Switzerland.
11: Where?
12: City fountains have become impromptu rehearsal spaces this weekend as yodelers at a festival in Switzerland...
11: Oh, God.
12: ...squeezed practice while cooling off during Europe's June heat wave.
11: Oh, that's right. Yeah, it's especially hot over there, so no air conditioning for you.
12: They have a yodeling festival going on, but it's too hot, so all the yodelers got inside of a fountain together and just started yodeling away right
11: there. Well, it's a good thing they didn't try that in Rome.
12: From Friday to Sunday, singers, yodelers, and Alphorn players, what the F is that, filled the streets in spontaneous bursts of yodeling, echoed through restaurants where diners said, ugh, shut that off. I'm trying to enjoy my baklava.
11: That's Greek.
12: No, they were Muslim, I think.
11: But they're in Switzerland.
12: Yeah, exactly.
11: It's really beautiful over there. Have you ever seen, or I know you haven't been, but some of the pictures and videos out of that area.
12: That's kind of offensive, Mr.
11: So
12: Kenneth.
11: So gorge.
12: For you to just assume that a proud Swiss Muslim can't enjoy Greek dessert.
11: Yeah, that was wrong of me, and I do apologize.
12: We would like to apologize.
11: Do they
12: want to
11: kill me now?
12: Probably.
11: Well, they probably already wanted to.
12: Boy, there really is a bizarre thing happening right now with the left and Islam and woke LGBTQ culture.
11: Yeah.
12: I know we've said this before, but it just gets weirder and weirder. Listen to this Florida pastor the other day talking to his congregation.
7: Jesus doesn't have a wife or a husband that we know about. I personally like the idea that maybe Jesus was married, or maybe Jesus had a nice close relationship with his friend Lazarus or something like that. Who knows? It's not defined. I'm sorry, can I say while I'm preaching that I always kind of think of Jesus as bi as well?
2: So Jesus must have been gay because he didn't have a wife?
12: Well,
2: that we know about.
12: I would agree with you.
11: Or trans, or bisexual, or asexual. You get to make it up because they didn't say.
12: Mr. Kenneth, the preacher is saying bisexual, but you're forgetting the golden rule. Guys can't be bisexual. You're either straight or gay. Bisexual is a woman thing.
2: That goes for chicks only.
12: Yeah, if you're...
11: I didn't know you made up rules like that.
12: Oh, no. If you're a dude and you kiss other dudes, you're gay, which is fine. Just admit you're gay. We don't care.
11: I'll let it go then. The Taylor Swift wedding to whoever she's marrying, pretty much just the Taylor wedding, goes down tomorrow, Madison Square Garden. And they say now that they expect it to last about 10 hours.
12: Jesus, what is it, a Hindu wedding?
11: Doors open at 3:30. Reception will end at 2 a.m.
12: Oh, okay. So it's that includes
11: everything. You go in the pre-wedding party, the actual wedding itself, the reception after, all the drunken football players running around, you know, grabbing girls and stuff. All that fun.
12: Yeah, it doesn't sound fun, though.
9: My faith is...
12: It sounds terrible.
11: I know.
12: Yeah. It sounds awful. 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But I guess it's the place to be if you're a celebrity. Otherwise, you don't get to be in the not a movie they're making.
11: Right. You know that's going to come out as a movie.
10: Hi, I'm a racist. I'm homophobic. I'm a fatphobic.
13: 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I have the biggest charging cable vector in China.
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26: Just before midnight on Saturday, February 19th, 2005, Danielle Imbeau and her friend Richard Patron left a crowded Philadelphia bar. 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
26: 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The FBI called it murder for hire.
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30: 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One of them was the target. The other one was wrong place, wrong time.
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33: John Polk was my nemesis. I knew in order to live a rich and fulfilling life, one where I was equal under the law and could be happy and fulfilled, I needed to defeat the message that John Polk was peddling.
34: I'm John Polk. For years, I was the poster boy of the conversion therapy movement. The ex-gay who married an ex-lesbian and traveled the world telling my story of how I changed my sexuality from gay to straight. I wore the label of ex-gay with pride. That was all until, well, we'll get to that part.
33: He's like a car wreck, and then people can't keep their eyes off him. He evokes a reaction. He did with me.
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34: But you've never heard the real story.
33: I hated him. 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
34: 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And as I look, too, at the harm I did from within it. 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
2: I think you're supposed to do three yo's.
12: Yo,
2: no,
12: boy.
2: No, you go overboard with a yo, and then people's just going to turn it off.
12: You didn't know this, probably, but
2: yo.
12: White rappers have a tendency to do too many yos at the beginning of the song.
2: Yeah, I'm aware. That's why I caution you.
12: And on a white rap guy song, sometimes they'll be like, yo. And it's like, stop. It's too many.
2: Too many brothers or bro. You know, some people have a tendency to keep bro-ing you. Yo, what up, bro? How's my bro today? What you doing, bro? And that can get real irritating.
12: God, do they really do that?
36: I've heard of it.
12: That's disgusting. Anyone that uses that word as frequently as you just described should be arrested.
2: Exactly, my point.
12: I'm sickened by that. The Walton and Johnson Show would like to thank the following very awesome radio listeners for donating to Wheelchairs for Warriors.
2: Well, all right. Somebody at least is willing to help.
12: Since I don't know if they want their full name said, I'll just say their first name and their last initial, and they'll know who we mean.
2: Yeah, Johnny J. Timmy P, right?
12: Have you already read this list?
2: No.
12: John C.
2: Oh.
12: Mike F. Lisa Lisa D. You know what the D stands for.
2: I think I do.
12: Yeah. Steve J. I wonder who that could be.
2: Huh.
12: This is right when we started it. Dave and Nancy P. Probably pretty specific there.
2: Mm-hmm.
12: Vernon J. Douglas S. Kayla F. John P. Harold R. Thank you for donating to Wheelchairs for Warriors. Connie H., you're a hero who helped military veterans today. Michael P., Lisa N., you know what the N stands for.
2: Do I?
12: Stands for nice. Her name's nice. What'd you think I was going to say? Annalise B., shout outs to you. John and Sandy S., very cool of you to donate at Wheelchairs for Warriors. Whoa. The lead singer of The Cure is in here.
2: Nuh-uh.
12: Yeah, it says Robert Smith on the list.
2: How about that?
12: Shout outs to Robert Smith. David S., Thomas B., Fred S., thank you for donating. James C., Robin S., Bobby, just says Bobby. Rob D., Robert D., I wonder if that's who you think it is.
2: Mm.
12: Could it be him?
2: Bobby D.
12: Yeah, he loves the show. Chuck K., Jason H., shout outs to all of you. Scott W., Michael S., thank you for donating today at wheelchairsforwarriors.org. There's more, but I'm starting to understand maybe this is boring.
2: Well, we do appreciate you, and we're just telling you we're a little short of our goal, and we don't like to be short on anything. So get busy with that.
12: Yeah, we need your help, everybody. Go to wheelchairsforwarriors.org, make a tax-deductible donation, and a really cool guy in Colorado who listens to the show will match every dollar that you donate. It's a big deal, guys.
2: It is.
12: Yeah.
2: Tomorrow night is the season finale of the first season of Dutton Ranch. If you've been following along with Rip and Beth in Texas, then that's coming to an end tomorrow night. So if you've been holding back, you know, because you're like me, I like to get three or four of them ahead of me before I start watching so I can, you know, do that whole thing. Watch them back to back to back.
12: Exactly.
2: That's what I do.
12: Yeah.
2: I don't expect you to do the same thing I do.
12: No, we would never do
2: you
12: what
2: do you do. You do you, boo-boo.
12: Certainly not. I wouldn't want to do what you do.
2: You do you, bro.
12: I'm not even on prep. How could I do what you do?
2: Thank you, bro.
12: Did you know that the movie Waterboy, it's all based in Cajun, Louisiana, at a fictional university, but it wasn't even filmed in Louisiana?
2: Oh, don't ruin it, man. Why you got to do that?
12: It was filmed entirely in Florida at Stetson University in DeLand and Orlando's Citrus Bowl. That's where they filmed the whole thing.
2: Is that right?
12: The movie leans real heavy on Louisiana stereotypes, thick accents, football culture.
2: Cocho.
12: But it contains no actual Louisiana filming locations. Despite local misconceptions, the scenes were shot near Lafayette. It was not. Louisiana got hosed by Adam Sandler.
2: That ain't right, man. Ain't right the way they do that.
12: Apparently, it was originally planned to be a black and white 1950s New England football story. The script shifted to Louisiana. Adam Sandler and the co-writer thought it would be funny to make it in Louisiana after they went to New Orleans for Mardi Gras.
2: Well, let's face it. The people down in this area of the country are much more entertaining than those way up north.
12: Kathy Bates almost passed up on the role of playing Mama Boucher.
2: That would have been a huge mistake in her career.
12: Her agent disliked the script and she tossed it until her niece saw Adam Sandler's name on it and said, no, this guy's funny. Young people like him.
2: Yeah, you should do that.
12: Despite the deep Louisiana setting and stereotypes, none of the film was shot there. All the key scenes from Bayou Home to Bourbon Bowl were filmed across Central Florida locations.
2: That's what I heard.
12: Yeah, that's a shame.
2: Earlier when y'all talked about Clint Black having to cancel his show tomorrow night for the medical thing, it reminded me about Lionel Richie. You know, we reported earlier this week, Lionel Richie had to cancel, his performance because of a medical situation. As a matter of fact, he got dizzy and had to sit down while he was singing, dancing on the ceiling.
12: Dancing on the ceiling, what a feeling. They say that at this age, he's probably a little too old to be dancing on the ceiling.
2: Mm, and it looks like they might be right.
12: He still likes to do his own stunts, though, you know?
2: Well, sure.
12: Yeah.
2: Good news. He has returned to the stage to perform once again less than a week after he was hospitalized. And he's on tour along with Earth, Wind, and Fire. Wouldn't that be a good show to see?
12: Did you guys hear what they're using there? That's a Yamaha KX76 controller. They also have an Oberheim in there. It's a smaller one, probably like a Matrix 6.
2: You sure that's not the 76Q? Maybe.
12: That's not even a synthesizer, Billy Edward.
2: What no, that's a Mazda, I think.
12: Oh, okay. No, I don't think it's a Mazda, no. No, it's definitely a Yamaha. Listen to that. Listen to the arpeggiator on that.
2: He's 77 years old.
12: Maybe.
2: Not that he's, we're not losing him anytime soon. I'm not predicting that. I'm just saying that, he's getting up there.
12: And there was a weird story about how he got Nicole Richie. Nicole Richie was the daughter of two gypsy musicians. And when he met Nicole, he thought she was real cute. So he just adopted her from them.
2: What?
12: Yeah, that's not his birth daughter.
2: What?
12: Well, they don't even look alike. You've never heard this before?
2: No.
12: Yeah, Lionel Richie is the adopted father of Nicole Richie, who, was part of just some kid that was traveling around playing tambourines with musicians in the California music scene.
2: Good to know.
12: Ended up at Lionel Richie's house one day, and he was like, don't you want a real family and a real home? And that's how he adopted her.
2: Lionel Richie did want you to know that is the first time in history that he sang dancing on the ceiling while sitting down.
12: Really?
2: It's clever. He's making light of the situation. That's good. It means he's on the mend.
12: Boy, that was a jam back in the day. Did you guys know Lionel Richie was in the Commodores?
2: When was this?
12: Like back before he was Lionel Richie.
2: Oh, no.
12: Yeah, that was his thing in the 70s.
2: This is probably going to be some of that fake news that AI is putting out.
12: No, I'm sure he was in the 70s. Also, did you know that mustache above his lip there? He used to invite women back to his hotel room and ask them if they wanted to go on a crazy, wild Lionel Richie mustache ride.
2: Just stop it.
12: No, it's true.
0: Can produce almost any kind of variation on pure sound, including some sounds that have never been heard before, on this earth at least. But there's been so much talk and publicity about
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19: It's the Walton and Johnson 4 Live Special Extravaganza Weekend Bonanza. I'm hurting. I don't know where I am. And I'm hungover. Who the hell is she? What's that smell? What is that?

0: wish you were beer. That's the whole, that's the joke.
1: Okay.
0: I wish you were beer. Happy 4th of July. We're getting ready for it. It's going to be the biggest 4th of July of your effing life.
1: It's also kind of a sad moment. This is the last time we'll all be together when America's still just 249 years old.
0: Yeah, it's true. No, kids.
1: It makes me a little sad.
0: Technically, tomorrow is a national holiday. We wanted to work. They won't let us.
2: We begged them, and they said, don't you dare come in here.
0: They said, if you come in here, we're going to have you arrested. And we do not want it. I can't get back on probation, guys.
2: No, we don't. We won't risk that.
0: What's the difference? Am I on was I probation or parole? I forget which.
1: You were a probie.
0: Yeah, well, I don't want to be that.
1: No.
0: I don't want to get probed. Ugh.
1: Another musician didn't take the stage. Like, Clint Black missed his. Lionel Richie took the stage and then left the stage. Didn't come back on that show. And now, Lil Wayne? Little different.
0: That's my favorite rapper whose name starts with Lil.
1: Yeah. A little bit different situation, though. He was supposed to take the stage in Bangor, Maine, where he's doing an appearance with special guest 2 Chainz.
0: Oh, way better than 3 Chainz. 2 Chainz is the perfect
1: amount. Yep.
0: 3 Chainz too many. 1 Chain not enough. You
1: know? Minutes before he was scheduled to come out and start his part of the show,
0: sure,
1: the crowd was told he's not coming out.
0: He said, "We cannot find the second chain."
1: No, 2 Chainz was cool.
0: Oh, okay.
1: Lil Wayne.
0: Oh, got it. Okay, all right.
1: No explanation offered, and fans went nuts. They lit up Weezy on social media for being rude, disrespectful, noting this is not the first time he just suddenly bailed out on a show. Most recent before this was August of last year, canceled a Toronto performance. Packed venue, everybody's ready. No show. He also dropped out of a California musical at the last minute.
0: You can't really blame him for canceling on Canadians and Californians. I mean,
1: and Maine. I mean, it might as well be Canada.
0: Yeah, might as well be Somalia these days.
1: Ugh. Now, he is scheduled to perform tomorrow night at the Saratoga Performing Arts Center in New York. I don't know if those folks will get a show or not. People have asked what happened. Why didn't he? No explanation given. He's not reaching out. So, just too bad.
0: Did he reach around?
1: Apparently, that's what happened.
0: That's a shame.
1: I know.
0: You hate to hear that, you know? Boy, he must still be mad about the Super Bowl thing from a while back.
2: Yeah, that might have been it.
0: Well, he really wanted to perform.
2: I don't blame him. That would have set me off.
0: It was supposed to be in his hometown, and they didn't ask him. They got a guy from Compton. Mm. And you know what we say about Compton.
1: What do we say about Compton?
0: It's not New Orleans.
1: That's what they all say that.
0: That's what we've always said, yeah. Anyway, here at the Walton and Johnson Show, we're very excited about 4th of July weekend, but we just want to remind everybody, even though Saturday night, there's still a couple of tickets available for our comedy show in Tyler, Texas at Rose City Comedy Club, there still haven't been enough donations at wheelchairsforwarriors.org for the brave men and women that have sacrificed the most for us.
2: I think it would help if they put us on the list. What prompted you to donate? Click, click, click. And they got everything up there except the Walton Johnson Show.
0: Well,
2: I know.
0: We're not going to blame them, are we?
1: We're not going to beg for credit. We're not looking for credit.
0: Look, it's bad out there right now. Apparently, small towns across America are reportedly canceling their fireworks show because they're afraid of Muslim attacks. No, I'm sorry, because they don't have enough money to pay for the fireworks. They can't afford them this year.
1: That's the reason.
0: That's what they said. Massive fireworks displays normally taking place in small towns across America, but they say they're getting squeezed. Ferguson, Missouri, for example, won't be able to host the 4th of July fireworks show this year. And as you know, Ferguson, Missouri has always been a proud, patriotic place where people are grateful for what they've been given. And they've never been known to riot in the streets and scream, kill Whitey.
1: Well, of course not.
0: Okay, except that one's entire year.
1: Yeah, but that was a special occasion, wasn't it?
0: What was that guy's name? Michael Brown?
1: I think so.
0: What was his name?
1: The Gentle Giant.
0: The Gentle Giant. Okay, other than that, one time.
1: Yeah.
0: Usually Ferguson, Missouri, which certainly...
2: Didn't the George Floyd parade go through there?
0: Right, yeah.
2: All right. Well, only those two times, though. Other than that, everything be copacetic. Am I right?
0: Okay, sure. Maybe there are some corrupt local officials in that area that have been known to steal money from the taxpayers, but that's not why they're canceling the 4th of July this year. It's because of Trump, obviously.
2: Obviously. I mean, yeah. that guy's just a menace, ain't he?
0: Obviously, always has been. And here at your favorite morning radio show, we've had enough of him. That's why we're not even going to come to work tomorrow.
1: We'll show him.
0: To protest Trump. That's it. We're going to have a three-day weekend against Trump, probably. Who knows? Maybe even 10-day weekend. Nobody knows.
1: Interesting question in the email.
0: Shoot.
1: Since the 4th of July is it Malia? Is it Obama? We just talked about her. It's the Obama daughter's birthday.
0: Yeah, and who is the other Malia. One? Yeah.
1: The question is, will she be celebrating with Barack and Michelle or with her biological parents?
0: Who are her biological parents?
1: Well, not Barack and Michelle.
0: Well, maybe Barack, but certainly not Michelle.
1: I don't think he got anywhere near it.
0: Definitely not Michelle. We've never seen a picture of her pregnant.
1: No known photos exist of Michelle?
0: No.
1: While pregnant. Not one picture anywhere in anyone's memory does it exist when Michelle was pregnant.
0: Yeah, we know.
1: Mm-mm-mm.
0: It's very unlikely you're ever going to see anything that relates to that because Michelle Obama is not a woman. That's our lesson this year on the 4th of July.
2: It's important to remember, and you know, when you learn something like that, let's remember it, okay?
0: What did we learn this year for the 4th of July?
1: Number one,
0: never say anything bad about a Democrat's wife.
2: No.
0: Certainly not a governor of a liberal state.
2: Also, that forefathers stuff, that ain't even close to accurate. Have you seen the Constitution?
0: Yeah, it's way more than four.
2: It's signed by like 50-something dudes, man.
0: You know what John used to always say about that?
2: Yeah. Don't forget, boys and girls, to
0: love America. And love America.
3: I'm glad to be here. I travel a lot. I hate traveling. I guess because my dad used to beat me with a globe. Now, my dad was a tough man. He never let me have anything fun like fireworks. Who didn't love fireworks? Come on. Raise your hook hands so we can see you. Let's get it out. You know what we had? You know what we had? Sparklers. Sparklers, that's all we had. Sparklers are the gay cousin of the firework family. I think a flashlight is more dangerous than a sparkler. My friend's got M80s, bottle rockets, sticks of dynamite. They're blowing stuff up, having fun. I'm walking around like the Special Olympic torch boy. I'm like, hey, everybody, how's it going? Planes are landing on me, I tell yous.
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0: Well, I hope you folks enjoyed yourselves. 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
5: He was trapped alive for 8 days. I'm Dave Anthony, Fox News. Another survivor pulled from the Venezuela earthquake rubble. Finally rescued in the badly damaged city of La Guardia days after crews first made contact with the man while digging and searching continues for others.
21: As the death toll from last week's twin earthquake surpasses 2,200, right now about 50,000 people are still missing and officials estimate nearly 60,000 buildings are damaged or destroyed.
5: Fox's Carly Shimkus. There's also death and destruction in Ukraine's capital, Kyiv, caused by another Russian bombardment. Hundreds of drones and missiles, at least 20 civilians killed.
22: Russian officials said it was in direct response to the intensified attacks by Ukraine on Russia's energy infrastructure that has left the country with a severe gas shortage. A Ukrainian official called on its allies to strengthen the country's air defenses following what he described as a night of horror.
5: Fox's Greg Palcott. Search continues the second day in the Arabian Sea for a missing U.S. Navy sailor after a helicopter made an emergency water landing. Three others on board were rescued. Now an update from Fox's Chris Foster on a much different drama at sea.
23: The World Health Organization says the last identified contact of someone infected with hantavirus on the MV Hondius cruise ship is out of quarantine, testing negative, and there's no chance of anyone else getting sick. There were 13 confirmed cases, all passengers or crew, no one they came in contact with later. Three people died, a German woman and a Dutch husband and wife believed to be the first infected on land in Argentina before the MV Hondius set sail April 1st.
5: There was a hiring slowdown last month. 57,000 jobs created.
24: That disappointing headline number, about half of the expectation. And the previous 2 months were revised lower by a combined 74,000 jobs.
5: Fox Business Network's Lauren Simonetti. But the unemployment rate unexpectedly fell slightly to 4.2%. 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
25: An Ascension Parish Sheriff's deputy has been arrested for allegedly driving drunk, and according to the arrest report, Donovan Jackson was behind the wheel of a marked unit. He has served as the department spokesman. Records show if he is found guilty, this would be his second DUI. There is a political shift in Louisiana. For the first time ever, there are more registered Republicans than Democrats. That's according to new numbers from the Secretary of State's office. The governor called it a testament to Republicans sticking to their promises. There's a fight over the future of downtown Port Allen. A zoning change request, which would pave the way for a used car dealership, brought heated debate at a meeting last night. Some feel that does not fit with their vision. And a new state law forces sports agents to get a background check and register with the State Department of Justice's Public Protection Division. This week, that online portal is now live. 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
31: We do have backups on eastbound I-10 as you approach the bridge in Baton Rouge. Arrive time from LA 415 across the river. down to the 110 split is clocking in at 10 minutes. Meantime, if you're headed the other direction, westbound I-10, around Whiskey Bay, there's a stalled vehicle that has the right lane of the on-ramp all blocked there. It's about a 20-minute drive now through that backup. I'm Ray Romero.
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0: in New York? And how is it that not one Democrat in New York, Chuck Schumer, Hakeem Jeffries, I think, actually congratulated her. Chuck Schumer hasn't said anything. What Chuck Schumer and Hakeem Jeffries have not figured out yet, and I'll figure it out for them, and I'll be on the record saying this, they've just not figured out that their days are numbered. They're done. Because they are next on the list of people that are going to be primaried and pretty much kicked out of the party. Now, you probably will have a move by Chuck Schumer. Oh, I'm 75. I've had a great career. I don't want to run for office anymore. Because he knows if AOC or an AOC-endorsed candidate, a Mamdani-endorsed candidate, were to ever run against him in a primary in New York, there's not a shot in hell that he's going to win. And for Hakeem Jeffries to congratulate this crazy lady, and by the way, there were two other crazy people. That's not the only one. Tells you that they are living in a state of fear. When there's not a single member of the Democratic Party that will dare criticize Graham Plattner and everything we have told you about him, or El Sayed, who's out there campaigning with Hassan Piker, who says America deserved 9/11, or, you know, six gender Tellerico and God is non-binary Tellerico, and, you know, every other bizarre position of Tellerico. It just describes the current state of the Democratic Party. So what does this mean? It means that this is not only an unpredictable year, but these are kind of uncharted waters. And I can't think of a time in the last 150 years where a party has gone this radical and this extreme. Now, there are some people predicting, I think James Carville was one of them, that, well, maybe a third party is going to emerge. There's no third party that I can see emerging that's going to be an antidote to this radicalism that is now a cancer that is spreading cross country. I mean, it's not just New York. Now we're looking at Maine. Now we're looking at Michigan. Now we're looking even at Texas. Then we're looking at Colorado. And I think the bigger part of this is, where's the rest of the Democratic Party? Where are the people that don't really want a guy that had a Nazi tattoo for 20 years running for the U.S. Senate in Maine against Susan Collins? You know, where's that Me Too movement of the Democratic Party that would, you know, go absolutely ballistic if any Republican ever attacked any woman that was a victim of sexual assault or even rape? Because that's Graham Plattner, or hung out and put pictures of himself on a towel that is known where young people hang out, and all the communications that he won't release, which we could only imagine the reason why. And so this is now the party of, you know, it's just not a party that I recognize. And now they're embracing full-blown socialism. A new poll shows that this Democratic Socialists of America supporters are now, quote, rich, white, college-educated liberals. What that really means, a Pew Research poll had the highest support from white, younger, upper-income, college-educated party members, despite their claim of standing against the elite of society and for the working class. 4 in 10 upper income Democrats also say they like Democratic Socialists, compared to 34% of middle income Democrats and 24% of low income Democrats. So what does this mean? This means that Republicans have, if they play this right, they have the best opportunity to way outperform any expectations that anybody is laying out for the midterms when that comes around in November. And we will be reminding you every day. And the only thing I'm asking this audience is to make a pledge that in your heart, mind, and soul, you're going to vote this midterm. You're not going to let these lunatics take over our country. Look, as we now celebrate our 250th anniversary, this milestone is also a time to reflect on the enduring relationship that we have between our great country and Israel, one of our greatest allies of all time. President John F. Kennedy once said, quote, "Israel was not created in order to disappear. Israel will endure and flourish." Now, those words did capture the spirit of a young democracy determined to survive. Now, you have two nations, yeah, thousands of miles apart, but, you know, we are united by shared values of liberty and freedom and democracy and faith and freedom. And there are many countries that don't particularly like us. We have that in common. Anyway, so as we celebrate 250 years of independence, we are grateful for our partnership with the International Fellowship of Christians and Jews as we have been watching Israel fight for their very survival. All of these cluster bombs that have hit densely populated areas has resulted in great humanitarian need, food, water, shelter, clothing, you name it, they need it. And they are on the ground every day providing it all. Anything you can do to help the IFCJ is greatly needed and appreciated. They've set up a special website. You can go to it now. It's flagpinifcj.org. 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
8: 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Who were they? What made them so notorious? How did the internet, or sometimes the algorithm, choose them? And what does a person do when they're suddenly confronted with more attention than the human psyche can handle? Take The Dress, a story that went uber viral in early 2015 in spite of being, well, kind of a boring optical illusion. A mother of the bride in Scotland took a picture of a dress she was thinking about wearing to her daughter's wedding. But she saw the dress as blue with black lace, and her daughter saw it as white with gold lace. One BuzzFeed post later, every single person on the internet was talking about the dress. But to me, The Dress is a story about the last couple of months when the internet was still sort of fun. It was shortly before the stories that spread across the internet stopped being driven by exploited millennials with useless arts degrees and started being decided by algorithms hell-bent on growing internet usership at all costs. And on a long enough timeline, the story of The Dress is one entangled with abuse and media exploitation. 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
8: 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Who were they? What made them so notorious?
15: How did the internet, or sometimes the algorithm, choose them? And what does a person do when they're suddenly confronted with more attention than the human psyche can handle? Take The Dress, a story that went uber viral in early 2015 in spite of being, well, kind of a boring optical illusion. A mother of the bride in Scotland took a picture of a dress she was thinking about wearing to her daughter's wedding. But she saw the dress as blue with black lace, and her daughter saw it as white with gold lace. One BuzzFeed post later, every single person on the internet was talking about the dress. But to me, The Dress is a story about the last couple of months when the internet was still sort of fun. It was shortly before the stories that spread across the internet stopped being driven by exploited millennials with useless arts degrees and started being decided by algorithms hell-bent on growing internet usership at all costs. And on a long enough timeline, the story of The Dress is one entangled with abuse and media exploitation. Internet history is a tricky thing to be invested in. It feels like every time a bad with business billionaire buys up another platform, history starts being erased. With the team at Cool Zone Media, we're taking these characters' 16th minute of fame to see what their moment meant to them and what it says about us.
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26: Ah, 1971. 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Soul Train had just started chugging along. Everyone had a lava lamp for some reason. Weeble started to wobble, but as we all know, they don't fall down.
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26: 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I'm Ed Helms, host of Snafu, Season 2, Medburg. The story of a daring heist that exposed J. Edgar Hoover's epic FBI snafu. 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
1: All right, 25 now till the top of the hour. 800-941-SEAN, our number if you want to be a part of the program. 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I have mine. I'm going to tell you, it is the best everyday carry flashlight you can buy. And right now, when you buy a P365, which is the number one concealed carry pistol in the country, you're going to get one for free. 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They hire many veterans, many former military guys. They are a proud partner of the U.S. military, the official sidearm of all branches of the U.S. military. I have a lot of Sig Sauers. I have the M17 pistol, you know, the same one that's carried by our brave men and women defending liberty, freedom around the world. And the P365, that's kind of my everyday go-to concealed carry. It is the number one concealed carry pistol in the entire country. And frankly, we're a Sig Sauer family here on the Sean Hannity Show. Sweet baby James and I have several. Linda owns her P365 Rose Special Edition. 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One of the things I've been saying and that I'm standing by, I mean, after these three lunatics, one in New York, Hakeem Jeffries, you know, put out a nice tweet congratulating his new comrades that had been endorsed by Mamdani, Chuck Schumer has said nothing. What neither one of these guys know, they don't have any influence and they don't have any power. That's why I say minority leaders in name only. What they don't know and what they obviously are afraid of, and their fear is probably going to be realized sooner than later, is that their days are numbered. In the case of Schumer, his days in the Senate are numbered. And the days of Hakeem Jeffries in the House are numbered because they, like so many other Democrats, they're going to be primaried. You know, this rise of radical socialism. Now, when you hear, and we played this earlier in the week, I won't play it again now, but, you know, Democrats from Connecticut like Chris Murphy, you know, as nutty as he's been, he's never been, you know, one of these crazy Mamdani squad, AOC, you know, Grandpa Bernie or Pocahontas kind of Democrats. He just hasn't. And now he's welcoming all of these new radicals to the Democratic Party with open arms. And we play that this week. We look at the positions now that are becoming mainstream in the Democratic Party, along with adopting this virulent anti-Semitism, which we have chronicled a lot on this show. Look at Graham Plattner, for example. He just came out and he said, I don't think men playing in women's sports should be banned. Here's what he said.
2: That's going to be a state question.
3: It's a state question, but I'm running for federal office.
2: But you don't have an opinion on whether transgender girls should play high school sports or whether they should
3: I do not think they should be banned. I think banning people from playing in sports in the gender that they see themselves as and identify as, doing that in a wholesale way is going to be restrictive of people's rights.
1: That is why I think the odds of Graham Plattner winning in the state of Maine are pretty low, just like six-gender Tallarico. Or Tallarico out there saying God is non-binary or advocating, you know, the or championing the rights, well, not only for men to biological men to play women's sports, but also championing the rights of biological men to have access to abortion. Now, I don't know. Maybe it's just me. Maybe I just missed the boat on this, but I didn't know. I wasn't taught in school that biological men were capable of giving birth to children. Now, if something has changed and I'm not up to speed on it, and you happen to know the answer to it, please let me know, because I don't know the answer to that. You know, and then, of course, they're pushing for universal everything, cradle to grave everything. An interesting answer from Zoran, Marxist Kami Mamdani. Now, this is one of the things about socialism that a lot of people don't pay a lot of attention to, is they expect a lot of sacrifice from people, and you have to wonder why. Like, for example, New York City residents now are finding out what Mamdani meant when he promised that they'd soon be feeling, quote, the warmth of collectivism. Now, the Northeast has a heat wave going on, and I don't know, temperatures expected to hit well over 100 degrees today. And, you know, Marxist Mamdani, you know, sent out a heat wave alert this morning, warning his constituents that unless they cut back on air conditioning, that New York City's power grid might collapse. And that sparked a viral outrage when he responded to the heat wave by instructing residents, sounds like Jimmy Carter, put on a sweater, lower the temperature in your house, because we don't have enough oil to heat our homes, and you've got to sacrifice. So Mamdani actually said, and he's asking business owners to set their thermostats to 78 degrees. Now, I live in the free state of Florida, and at this time of year, temperatures where I live, because I'm fairly coastal, live pretty close to, I'm near the coast, you know, it gets to 95. You get a coastal breeze, which kind of lowers the temperature. If you live more inland in Florida, it can get over 100 degrees. It can be really hot. You know, I like my air conditioner at 70 degrees. You know, Jason, what do you like your temperature set at home? What do you like the temperature at?
4: Usually about 72, 73, 74 degrees.
1: All right. So most people want it, you know, a nice, cool room. You know, some people may want 68. Some people might want 70, like me. Some people might want 73. Nobody wants in the middle of summer, when it's 100 degrees outside, to have to set their thermostat to 78 degrees. Here's what he said.
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6: We'll ask private companies to sacrifice, just as private citizens must do. 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Simply by keeping our thermostats, for instance, at 65 degrees in the daytime and 55 degrees at night.
1: He's talking about in the middle of winter. And he's telling Americans, that was Jimmy Carter telling Americans to wear sweaters. No, thank you. Now, you have the New York City Democratic Socialist co-chair, a guy by the name of Gustavo Gordillo, saying that we will be trying to influence the next presidential primary, and we'd be thrilled if AOC does enter the race. Here's what he said.
7: Do you think it's too early for me to ask if the path to the presidency for a Democrat is going to run through DSA?
10: I think that we will be trying to influence the next presidential primary. And it's still too soon to say how.
7: To say who?
10: Yeah, to say who. You know, I think that many in the organization would be very thrilled if Alexandria Ocasio-Cortez ended up running. But ultimately, that's her decision, and we'll be in conversation.
1: I know that Tallarico says that God is non-binary, and all these years that I prayed the Lord's Prayer, which starts with Our Father, and I don't know how he reads the Lord's Prayer or says the Lord's Prayer, but or if he even does say the Lord's Prayer, but it's very bizarre. And anyway, so Gustavo is, you know, he also said, if I can pray, my prayer is I want AOC to be their candidate. Now, I might be wrong. I wanted Jasmine Crockett to win in Texas. And then it ends up Tallarico wins. I didn't know that much about Tallarico. And then the more I learn about Tallarico, the more I'm convinced that he's going to be, you know, more easy to beat. Anyway, here's Gustavo Cordillo, again, the NYC Democratic Socialist of America co-chair, not allowing Palestinians to speak at the DNC convention. Here's what he said.
7: DSA see a window there to communicate with, to work with a figure like Harris, who angered and outraged so many of your members. Where does that relationship go?
10: I'll say that we really prioritized the congressional races this cycle because we knew that our performance in these races would become the measure of our power, and it would influence how the political establishment orients toward us. After we won the mayoral race, we saw in New York State, figures like Kathy Hochul, who were really, you know, had been aligned with the establishment, they started to adopt some of our platform. We were able to reach a major step toward universal childcare, I think, as a result of that election. And it's not surprising to me that now that we have so many more electoral victories under our belt, that people are trying to learn from that, I hope. But I think it's still too early to say, you know, there were huge mistakes made, I think, in the 2024 presidential race, you know, not even allowing a Palestinian to speak at the DNC convention is something that people will not soon forget. So having conversations, I think, is always welcome, but it's really seeing if they lead to action.
1: And we'll see where that heads. Now, here's now we go back to the interesting part. Ro Khanna always kind of wanted to portray himself as a somewhat moderate Democrat. And for Ro Khanna now to come out, he seems to be going full bore radical leftist, just like apparently Kamala Harris is now reaching out to Mamdani and trying to, you know, garner favor with him. And I think you're going to see a lot more of this, and that is that they want to reach out to the Democratic Socialists of America and get their support. But here's Ro Khanna.
8: Yesterday was a big night for progressives. Colorado shows a new generation of progressives like Milad are building a new and bold Democratic Party. It's time for the old guard to step aside. A lot of people are asking me what I make of these progressive wins. I say the era of cliches that politicians deliver with charisma and charm is over. This is a time for courage. Voters want to know where you stand on the tough issues and whether you will fight for real change in our unfair and lopsided economic and political system. Are you for single-payer health care? For taxing the wealth of billionaires? For stopping these foreign wars? For recognizing the genocide in Gaza? For abolishing and replacing ICE, for workers over AI, for money out of politics? This is not an age for triangulation or obfuscation. We're in a moment of transformational change in this country, and I'm calling on our party to listen to voters demanding more from us.
1: Here's what they've not factored in. They have not factored in that most Americans are watching this madness unfold and defund the police. Again, you go back to this woman that won in New York and the people that have been endorsed by Mamdani, and you listen to the positions that they have taken, and you know, then you listen, then you just pay very close attention. A person that, you know, called for the government to seize means of production, people's homes, no private property, police abolish them, abolish America's prisons, abolish borders, don't deport anybody, even somebody convicted of rape and murder that's here illegally, celebrating October 7th, et cetera, et cetera. So now there's not a single Democrat but for John Fetterman that'll dare speak out against him. So what impact does that have on an election? And can you name any midterm election where these circumstances ever existed like this before? Now, the Democratic Socialist Communist that won, you know, this primary says, she, by the way, this is after Hakeem Jeffries endorsed her. Now she says, no, she doesn't support Hakeem Jeffries as the leader of the Democratic Party. I mean, you can't make that. That's, I guess, the thanks you get for, you know, for Hakeem Jeffries pretty much selling out any past belief that he might have had. You know, add to that, of course, the, you know, position on open borders and you know, defund and dismantle and no bail laws. And, you know, they don't want energy dominance or energy independence. By the way, Tim Walz, Tampon Tim, apparently the Minnesota Board of Pardons has cleared a convicted illegal alien child sex offender that was facing deportation. Great job, Tampon Tim. I mean, only Tim Walz would take that position. The New York Times actually today pointed out that employment figures for June show that America's economy continues to stride past obstacles, including the inflationary pressures of this conflict with Iran. By the way, the price of a barrel of oil today was $68 a barrel. At its height, it was $126. The president's demanding oil companies lower those prices sooner than later. Unemployment fell today. And what they pointed out in the New York Times that, you know, that the resilience of the American economy and the unemployment rate has now been at or below 4.5% since October 2021, the longest streak of low unemployment since the long expansion in the late 1960s. Oh, and wait till John, wait till President Trump's, you know, all that money comes on board. Joe Manchin advising John Fetterman to leave the Democratic Party. That's a lot coming from him. That means a lot, in my view. Anyway, 800-941-SHAWN is a number. 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
21: Millions of Americans are on the move. I'm Lisa Brady, Fox News. About 72 million expected to travel for the holiday weekend.
22: The vast majority of travelers, about 85%, are hitting the road. Even with gas prices much higher than a year ago, they have dropped 47 cents since last month.
21: Fox's Dana Marie McNichol, the eastern half of the U.S. under a dangerous heat dome expected to break temperature records in multiple states. Iran is warning oil tankers to use only its approved routes through the Strait of Hormuz or face a forceful response. It's not immediately clear what sparked the renewed threat, but it comes after a statement from U.S. Central Command about leaders from multiple countries meeting in Bahrain, underscoring a shared commitment to the free flow of commerce through the strait. Nearly 36 hours after a U.S. Navy helicopter made an emergency landing in the Arabian Gulf, a Navy sailor remains missing.
23: The Seahawk helicopter assigned to the USS George H.W. Bush aircraft carrier made an emergency water landing. The Navy says there is no indication hostile action caused the incident. U.S. Central Command issued the following statement, quote, three of the helicopter's four crew members have been recovered and are in stable condition aboard George H.W. Bush.
21: Fox's Jennifer Griffin, the emergency landing remains under investigation as the search continues. Florida law enforcement issuing their first ever spectrum alert for an autistic teen missing from Deland outside Daytona Beach.
24: The new alerts became part of the state's toolkit for mobilizing resources for a person believed to be in danger, like amber alerts for children and silver alerts for seniors. A spectrum alert will trigger electronic road signs to display information and other emergency alerts to be issued. For this specific case, they're looking for 17-year-old Dominic Harris, who could be traveling to Alabama.
21: Fox's Evan Brown in Miami. 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
25: A family fight ends with a 7-year-old girl dead. This happened at the My Hand trailer park in Addis. Police say when they arrived, the family was already giving CPR. She was rushed to Children's Hospital in Baton Rouge, where she died. Criminal charges are expected. A shooting in Ascension Parish sends one teenager to the hospital and another to jail. The sheriff says the pair were playing with a gun last night when it went off. The 16-year-old is charged with illegal use of weapons. The 14-year-old is in critical condition. Over in Covington, a city worker died while trying to rescue a drowning child. This was last night in Bayou Lacombe. The St. Tammany Parish Sheriff's Office says the girl fell into the water and Chris Rushing jumped in to save her, but drowned. And more than 24 positions have been eliminated at LSU. The cuts happened in marketing and student engagement, as well as executive departments. The president says the move was made to direct savings towards faculty and research. I'm Michael Board.
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26: And we have congestion developing on westbound I-10 heading from Ascension Parish to the bridge. It's a 30-minute drive. Traffic is also extremely slow. You're coming in from Lafayette toward Baton Rouge on I-10 East from Gross Tate to the 1012. It's about an hour and 5-minute drive time. If you see traffic problems, dial pound 250, keyword Baton Rouge traffic. I'm Lisa Bakke.
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2: Few showers and thunderstorms will move through the Baton Rouge area for this afternoon and gradually clear out this evening. Today's highs will also be in the mid-90s and heat index values will be near 105. Rain chances will continue for the next few days. This is meteorologist Ashley Renee. Watch NBC 33 and Fox 44 or visit LouisianaFirstNews.com to get your full forecast. Have a great day.
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0: For the Atlantic hurricane season, NOAA is predicting a below normal season for 2026. But even though we're expecting a below average season in the Atlantic, it's very important to understand that it only takes one.
1: The one place for the information you need when you need it.
0: We have had Category 5s make landfall in the past during below average seasons.
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16: All right, 25 now till the top of the hour, 800-941-SEAN, our number. 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
5: as we now celebrate our 250th anniversary. This historic milestone is also a time to reflect on what has been and continues to be an enduring relationship between U.S. and Israel. Has always been one of our greatest allies, most reliable allies. President Kennedy once said, quote, "Israel was not created in order to disappear. Israel will endure and flourish." And those words did capture the spirit of a young democracy determined to survive. Now, two nations, thousands of miles apart, united by shared values of liberty, freedom, democracy, faith, resilience. And as we now celebrate our 250th year, our 250 years of independence, they still are under fire. I mean, they've been targeted, densely populated areas of people. And, you know, there's been so much humanitarian need because of, you know, homes being destroyed, people needing bare necessities and food and water and medicines and clothing and housing, you name it, they need it. 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And whatever you can do, they're on the ground every day helping people in need. 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That's flagpinifcj.org. So, you know, what has happened? I used to refer to former New York City Mayor Bill de Blasio as Comrade de Blasio. And I said it kind of affectionately because he was pretty radical left wing. Compared to Mamdani, he's almost a moderate, for crying out loud. And so we had him on last night and we were discussing the three candidates that were endorsed by Mamdani that took on incumbent congresspeople that it kind of shocked and the core of the Democratic establishment. And for example, I went over the track record of some of them. For example, one of the people that won, unseated, a long-term serving member of Congress. But by the way, 15 terms. I mean, 15 years. That's a long time. A woman that's saying she wants to seize the means of production. She wants to seize private property in people's homes. She has called for the complete abolishment of the police. She wants to abolish America's prisons completely, America's borders completely. She doesn't want anybody deported, not even criminal illegals convicted of rape and murder. This is a woman that the day after October 7th literally attended a pro-Hamas rally in Times Square in New York, you know, bragging once that, you know, using the American flag to wipe her hands. So we're going to play this interview because I think it's very revealing that a guy that never advocated this as radical as he was, and I thought he's pretty radical, in his career would vote for her. And it took a lot for me to get that answer out of him. Listen.
13: Let's take a look at the three candidates that your friend, Zoran Marxist Kami Mamdani, supported.
16: I like that you give him two middle names there. Two middle names.
13: Well, I only gave you one. Maybe that means I like him more. I don't know. I kind of like you more because you're more willing to come on the program. Let me go through the record, for example, of one of the people that he helped elect. And this woman, Darlazia, whatever her name, Chevalier. Here are her positions. Because I think people need to really understand fundamentally where they stay. She, you know, again, they call themselves Democratic Socialist, but she wants to abolish the police completely. Let's go through it all. She wants to abolish America's prisons completely. She wants no American borders completely. She doesn't want anybody deported, even people, illegals, convicted of murder and rape. A day after October the 7th, she showed up at a pro-Hamas rally in Times Square. That would be the equivalent of losing 40,000 Americans in a day if you extrapolate out the population. Brags about using the American flag to wipe her hands. Is that your party? Is that who you are? Would you vote for her?
16: Sean, the question is, why did the people of that district vote for her?
13: No.
16: Tell you
13: that's
16: why.
13: Your question. I asked you a different question.
16: No,
13: my question is,
16: look,
13: my
16: she's
13: question
16: a Democrat
13: is simple.
16: Nominee.
13: Hang on. Would you vote for her?
16: She is a Democratic nominee. I would vote for her, yes. But let me tell you what's going on here. Because you can do your list. Sean, you can do your list. But what's really happening is she spoke out against what America's been doing in the Middle East. And a lot of Americans, you know, Sean, a clear majority of Americans do not think we should be in a war with Iran, including a lot of people who supported Donald Trump. A clear majority of Americans think that what the Netanyahu government has done in Israel to the Palestinian people is wrong, and America should not be supporting it. So listen,
13: Let me finish. We're not talking about Israel.
16: The question is,
13: she wants to abolish the police. She wants no borders. She wants illegals that commit murder and rape to not go to prison. And I'm asking you. You are the mayor of New York City. I'm asking you if you would vote for this lady, and you're telling me yes? You'd vote for this lunatic?
16: And I'll tell you what. I'll tell you why. No, I don't think she's a lunatic. I disagree with her. Sean, I can't believe you've never voted for someone you had some disagreements with. I disagree with
13: her on something.
16: But I want you, Sean, for you and your many, many viewers, this is what's going on in the Democratic Party. A lot of people who vote Democrat are saying we want to see Democrats take on Trump, not wimp, cower before him. They think ICE is totally broken. I believe in secure borders. I don't believe in ICE. They think what we're doing in the Middle East is wrong. They think that nothing's being done to address the cost of living. You go down this list. When these candidates talk about Medicare for all, there's a whole lot of Americans who would like to have better health insurance who can't make ends meet. So I think you should realize why people are voting for these progressive candidates, because they represent change.
13: You would never abolish the police. You would secure the border. She wants to seize public property. She doesn't want private ownership of property. Now, you're telling me
16: a single member of Congress doesn't make those decisions.
13: You are the mayor of New York City. You're telling me that this does not seem so over the top that it's going to destroy your party. I think she, Mamdani, AOC, Bernie, Pocahontas, Mamdani, I think you guys are destroying your party. So I guess I'm okay with it.
16: Sean, first of all, Bernie Sanders is at this moment the most popular political figure in America. A lot of people who voted for Donald Trump would very comfortably vote for Bernie Sanders, too, because they want to see someone who's going to address the fact that their families are not doing well enough economically and their kids don't have enough future economically. And Donald Trump has not given an answer. The war in Iran made things worse for our economy, made things worse for people trying to pay the bills at the kitchen table. So now you have a group of Democrats that say, we don't accept the status quo. We don't accept the big corporate donations. We don't want to go to the fancy cocktail parties.
13: But you don't
16: want to be a different Democratic Party. And wait. That's a Democratic Party that can actually win. I said last year with Mamdani.
13: So you're saying to me, I want to be clear,
16: affordability, and that's actually how Democrats will win, because that's what Democrats have always supposed to have been about.
13: A Democratic Party that wants to completely abolish the police, that wants to abolish American borders. Hold on. That's what she stands for, and you said you'd vote for her. She doesn't want anybody deported. She doesn't want anybody deported.
16: Elizabeth Warren.
13: She wants to seize the means of production. And private property and private homes.
16: You can do this thing, my friend. You can do your list, but I want to bring you back to reality. If I did a list on Donald Trump in 2016 or 2024 of every outrageous thing he called for, every outrageous thing he'd ever said, you'd say, this guy could never be president. But what he managed to do, to his credit, what he managed to do was say to people he was going to make fundamental change. The tables have turned, Sean. Now the American people want fundamental change from Donald Trump. That's why he's at 30% approval. And they're looking at Democrats who are not the standard issue, go along, get along, moderate Democrats. They're looking at people who actually might change things. So I don't think it's so surprising. It's a time where insurgency is happening on left and right, Sean.
13: You have yet to give me one item on Donald Trump's list. I keep telling you she wants to abolish the borders. She wants to abolish prisons. She would allow convicted murderers and rapists to stay in the country that are here illegally, and you'd vote for her. That is madness.
16: Listen,
13: that is insanity.
16: When I say Donald Trump's list, what in 2016 when he ran for president, he said things that were overtly derogatory and divisive about different communities in this
13: country.
16: Give me
13: something on the list. You haven't named one thing.
16: Hold on.
13: Give me one thing on the list.
16: Hold on. He has denigrated our democratic institutions. He's taken us into a war that the American people don't want. You go down. No,
13: abolish police.
16: I'm only saying to you, if you went through the list of every outrageous thing Donald Trump's ever said or done, all the corruption he's now personally benefiting from in his family, you'd say, how on earth could this guy get elected anything? But the reality is people are not looking at those things. They're looking at who do they think will actually change a status quo that doesn't work for middle class and working class Americans.
13: I'm going to make a
16: prediction. That's where these new Democrats are actually onto something.
13: Okay, let me make a prediction. It might work in New York City, and New York City may go hard left, and places like Colorado may go hard left, and Washington State and California and New Jersey and Illinois. But I'm going to tell you what's going to happen. If you're looking for independents to vote for a platform that says the borders are open, we'll have no police, defund, dismantle, we'll take away private property, if you think that's a winning formula,
16: no.
13: Good luck.
16: That's not the platform.
13: I don't think it is.
16: That's not the platform. Look at Mamdani. This is why Trump gets along with Mamdani. Because he saw that Mamdani talked about
13: get along.
16: The rent.
13: That's all an
16: he
13: act.
16: Talked about the
13: I don't believe
16: Wait. I believe Trump saw that Mamdani was onto something. And what Mamdani has talked about, not all those other things you say, he's talked about people being able to pay the rent, being able to afford to get on a bus, being able to afford childcare. He's done some real things on those things already. The point is, that's what Democrats are going to run on. If they have any sense, and I think we are getting finally some sense as a party, we're not going to be the party of the status quo. We're going to be the party that talks about real economic change and what people need at the kitchen table.
13: Are you going to be the party that's anti-Semitic? Are you going to be the party that doesn't like Israel?
16: Let me tell you, Sean, I've worked very closely with the Jewish community in the most Jewish city on earth for years.
13: I agree with you.
16: I believe I abhor
13: anti-Semitism. You're not Mamdani, I'll tell you that.
16: I abhor anti-Semitism. I also abhor what Netanyahu has done to the Palestinian people. And by the way, there's a huge percentage of Jewish people in New York City who feel the same way. So it's not, I mean, the American people believe what the Israeli government has done is wrong. And they don't believe we should be supporting it. So you could be someone who believes in respecting all religions and faiths and ethnicities, but still say what that Israeli government has done is wrong.
13: Here's something that's even more dangerous for your party, and you could take this for what it's worth. It's coming from me. You probably won't believe me. The fact that people like Chuck Schumer, Hakeem Jeffries are supposed to be, quote, leaders in your party, won't stand up to this radicalism is going to destroy your party. And I'll say this. This midterm election, all bets are off. Because these are uncharted waters, and it's because of Graham Plattner, Tallarico, El Sayed, who's out campaigning with Hassan Piker, that said America deserved 9/11. That is going to hurt your party. No police will hurt your party. No borders will hurt your party. All of this take private property will hurt your party. I may be wrong. If I'm wrong, come back the day after Election Day and tell me I was wrong.
16: Sean, you are a student of history. The times we're living in now bear a striking resemblance to what our country was going through in the 1930s. It's not as dramatic as the Great Depression, but what is true is American families are hurting. You know it. They're hurting financially, economically, across the board. There's very few people mm-hmm. who feel secure. In that environment, people are looking for stronger voices. The things you just said were said about Franklin Roosevelt,
13: and you know
16: honestly.
13: What?
16: He was some godless communist. Franklin Roosevelt gave us a country that worked, and you have to understand the voters are listening for who is going to deliver them some actual
13: change.
16: Then
13: why would Mamdani dox a guy like Ken Griffin, who is going to spend $6 billion in New York on business and chase him out of the city of New York?
16: Sean,
13: how stupid is that?
16: Sean, but wait, this is another great example. A lot of your viewers, the average American, the average Republican, the average independent voter, believes the rich are not paying their fair share of taxes. What Mamdani was saying is, how can a guy have a condo worth over $100 million? How can one individual have that and then not pay their fair share of taxes? Most Americans across the board ideologically agree with that.
13: Taxes. He pays taxes in New York.
16: But he does not pay his fair share of taxes overall.
13: Now he's going to spend the $6 billion in Florida.
5: All right, I know a lot of you want to respond to that. We'll do that in our final hour coming up, 800-941-SEAN, if you want to be a part of the program. But it shows me that the entire party now is being co-opted by the left, And this is why Hakeem Jeffries and Chuck Schumer, they're like, politically, you know, they're not going to be in power much longer. They're done. They're finished. 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
27: Congestion is building up now on I-12 heading west from Jubin to the 1012. It's a 19-minute drive. Got a stalled truck still in the right lane. I-10 eastbound approaching Lobdell. Heading from Gross Tate to the 1012, it's about an hour and 8-minute drive time. If you see traffic problems, dial pound 250, keyword Baton Rouge Traffic. I'm Lisa Bakke.
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13: An indictment over reflecting pool damage. I'm Lisa Brady, Fox News. A former U.S. Olympian is now charged with vandalizing the reflecting pool on the National Mall.
14: David Hearn, a former Olympic canoe racer, is charged with a felony count of destruction of government property. Accused by U.S. Attorney Jeanine Pirro of intentionally ripping part of the painted blue liner from the renovated reflecting pool last month.
15: National Park Service employees observed Hearn actually forcefully and violently pulling up and removing the bottom liner with both hands.
14: Hearn says he reached into the pool to examine coating already peeled and briefly touched a chunk still attached to the pool.
13: Fox's Jared Halpern at the White House. Hearn's lawyers say he's innocent and accuse the administration of trying to shift blame for its own failures. Federal prosecutors in Chicago charging more than 170 defendants in a sweeping crime crackdown.
16: 11 federal agencies work arm in arm as one cohesive, unified group to arrest dangerous criminals responsible for some of the most serious offenses.
13: U.S. Attorney for the Northern District of Illinois, Andrew Boutros, says the two-month anti-violence initiative known as Operation New Dawn also led to the arrest of more than 300 fugitives and the recovery of 24 missing or kidnapped children. Less hiring than expected in June, with 57,000 jobs created. But U.S. Trade Representative Jamison Greer tells Fox the labor market is accelerating.
17: Our average increase in private payroll, it's way over than the way higher than the Biden administration. Wages are going up. Manufacturing is going up. So we're popping.
13: He's focusing in part on manufacturing gains. Wall Street beginning a long weekend with a mixed finish, but a record close for the Dow, up 594 points at the bell. 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
18: The FDA has reclassified a major potato chip recall to level one. That's the highest level due to a potential salmonella risk. It involves Zaps and dirty potato chips. A seasoning containing dry milk powder might be contaminated with salmonella. The chips were initially recalled in May by Utz Foods. They were sold at retailers nationwide. For the first time ever, there are now more registered Republican voters in the state than Democrats. The Secretary of State's office reported that as of July 1st, Republicans led Democrats by more than 2,300 registered voters. Each party has just over a million, and no party voters total about 820,000. A new state law aims to protect student-athletes and their families from being exploited in NIL deals. As of July 1st, anybody acting as an agent or attorney for Louisiana student-athletes in NIL must first register with the state and complete mandatory training. I'm Joe Morano.
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27: Congestion is building up now on I-12 heading west from Jubin to the 1012. It's a 19-minute drive. Got a stalled truck still in the right lane. I-10 eastbound approaching Lobdell. Heading from Gross Tate to the 1012, it's about an hour and 8-minute drive time. If you see traffic problems, dial pound 250, keyword Baton Rouge Traffic. I'm Lisa Fakke.
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4: For tonight, we'll have showers and thunderstorms around this evening, clearing out overnight, leaving us with a partly cloudy sky and low temperatures overnight in the mid to upper 70s. Tomorrow, expect a mix of clouds and sunshine. High temperatures will top out in the low and mid 90s with a slight chance for an afternoon or evening shower or thunderstorm. Rain chances will diminish Thursday evening with overnight lows back down into the 70s. 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
8: In the history of cinema, few films have been as successful as The Godfather. Francis Ford Coppola's gangster epic set a new standard not just for movies about the mafia, but for movies in general. Although, if you talk to the people who made it, The Godfather's prospects for success were far from assured. In fact, before its release, they were pretty bleak.
9: And they said, we're finished. This is over. The movie's not going to work. You gotta get rid of those guys. It's a disaster.
8: Then Leave the Gun, Take the Cannoli. My co-host Mark Seale and I strip back the varnish of movie history and talk to never-before-heard-from sources to get at what really made the process so arduous. Leave the Gun, Take the Cannoli is based on my co-host Mark's best-selling book of the same title. 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We sift through innumerable accounts, many of them conflicting, and try to get to the truth of what really happened. 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
6: He once represented his country, now he's charged with defacing a national monument. I'm Lisa Lacera, Fox News. A former U.S. Olympian is charged with a felony after prosecutors say he vandalized the Lincoln Memorial reflecting pool.
7: David Hearn, a former Olympic canoe racer, is charged with a felony count of destruction of government property. Accused by U.S. Attorney Jeanine Pirro of intentionally ripping part of the painted blue liner from the renovated reflecting pool last month.
8: National Park Service employees observed Hearn actually forcefully and violently pulling up and removing the bottom liner with both hands.
7: Hearn says he reached into the pool to examine coating already peeled and briefly touched a chunk still attached to the pool. If convicted, the felony can carry a 10-year prison sentence.
6: Fox's Jared Halpern at the White House. A steamy holiday weekend for millions of Americans from the Midwest to the Northeast, the nation's capital, under a heat warning.
9: And D.C. isn't alone. Nearly 200 million Americans battling temperatures north of 90 degrees through the holiday weekend. It's shaping up to be the hottest 4th of July in the Northeast and, of course, across the Mid-Atlantic states in more than a decade.
6: Fox Weather's Michael Estime on the National Mall. AAA says just over 72 million people expected to travel this 4th of July weekend.
10: So even though airfare is higher, gas prices are higher than they were a year ago, that is not stopping people from getting out there. Folks at AAA say most people are going to drive this Independence Day, just over 61 million, with another roughly 6 million catching a flight.
6: Fox Business's Grady Trimble in Chicago. A grand jury indicts Louisiana's attorney general in a fight over changes to the local courts. 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
11: The FDA has reclassified a major potato chip recall to level 1. That's the highest level due to a potential salmonella risk. It involves Zapps and dirty potato chips. A seasoning containing dry milk powder might be contaminated with salmonella. The chips were initially recalled in May by Utz Foods. They were sold at retailers nationwide. For the first time ever, there are now more registered Republican voters in the state than Democrats. The Secretary of State's office reported that as of July 1st, Republicans led Democrats by more than 2,300 registered voters. Each party has just over a million, and no party voters total about 820,000. A new state law aims to protect student athletes and their families from being exploited in NIL deals. As of July 1st, anybody acting as an agent or attorney for Louisiana student athletes in NIL must first register with the state and complete mandatory training. I'm Joe Morano.
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12: We're still in heavy congestion on I-12. Heading east from the 1012 to Range, it's a 27-minute drive. Also, some slowing on Airline from Prairieville to I-12, a 24-minute drive. And also on northbound Bluebonnet from Highland to Airline, it's a 13-minute drive. If you see traffic problems, dial pound 250, keyword Baton Rouge Traffic. I'm Lee Spocke.
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20: Only through meditation can we begin to understand our role.
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22: That was freaking transcendental, Paul McCartney. Don't you agree, John Lennon?
23: Yes, Dewey Cox. With meditation, there's no limit to what we can imagine.
24: I'm about the same age that my dad was when he came to this country. Betting on the promise, he chose Denver to be our home because he knew that this city would welcome us. And that same city just voted to send a 29-year-old recovering lawyer, barista, immigrant, democratic socialist to Congress!
25: But we can get out there, reach out, make the case. And for one thing, don't ever shy away from our progressive values. One person's socialism is another person's neighborliness.

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4: 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But even though we're expecting a below average season in the Atlantic, it's very important to understand that it only takes one.
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11: A massive and dangerous heat dome baking the eastern half of the U.S. today, while the Southwest is dealing with wildfire smoke. Roughly 250 million Americans are facing severe, record-breaking temperatures heading into the long weekend. It could feel like it's almost 115 degrees, with the extreme heat warning hitting the states of southern Maine, New Hampshire, New York, Pennsylvania, western Maryland, northern Virginia, and eastern Virginia, along with southwestern Ohio and northern Kentucky, central Indiana, down through Arkansas and northern Alabama. 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